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3: A walk-off homer in the bottom of the 14th inning. 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
1: From opening day.
3: Hammer to left field. 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Mike Trout, how's that to start the season?
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3: 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Giancarlo Stanton and the American League with one swing has tied it up.
4: 457-foot home run. 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
3: 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Leaping and he caught it. Out of here. Mookie Betts. Shohei Ohtani.
1: Until a champion is crowned at the World Series.
3: 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Repeat champions for the first time in baseball in 25 years. The Dodgers are World Series champs.
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0: There was there's been the clip that's gone around from when you went on Jalen and Josh's pod. I think it was like middle of last season, where you talked about the connection they've had with the fans and the sort of the impact this team has had on the fans. I think you would agree that this team has some similarities to at least the team from the 90s with Patrick and those guys. And I think you would also agree that that kind of group resonates here in a different way than maybe sort of what people would typically think a New York fan base would think would be interested in if they don't live here and be part of being here. Why is this group, and why was that 90s group? Like, why are teams like that teams that resonate here in a way people might not expect?
1: Yeah, I'm glad you said that, Tim, because people don't remember that 94 team. The city was electric every night. It was, and with, you know, the whole fan base thought they were going to win. They're up 3-2 in the finals, but it was electric. Now it's so much different because social media shows us everything that's going on. I mean, you know, you saw in your neighborhood, in your section of the city or whatever, how much, now you can see it everywhere all over New York. So it seems like it's bigger, and it probably is bigger, because that team didn't finish it off. But that whole season was just as big. And this team is, you know, I don't want to be cliche-ist, but it's the way they carry themselves as players. It's the way they carry themselves as men. The way they get interviewed, their humility, never being satisfied, always giving credit to each other. When you talk about players, when they ask about their teammate, they love to talk about their teammates. Jalen Brunson leads the way in that. Ask him a question about himself. He gives the most boring answer, if he gives an answer. Ask him about one of his teammates, and you're going to get a great soundbite, because that's what they all do.
2: If it's Josh Hart, he's going to talk some smack first. And maybe slowly. But, you know, like when he came in the press conference room after they clinched, after this guy just had 45 in the elimination game, and he comes in there, he's kind of got a smirk. He says, "Do I talk my bleep or do I be myself?" And everybody's like, "Talk your, you know, talk your talk." And now he was up there and he was same old. It's funny. Rick Brunson once told me, "Say so you didn't get that from me. That's Jay Wright programming."
1: Yeah, what he's done too is he's given birth to so many of this younger generation who will be fans of him, fans of the Knicks, and fans of NBA basketball for the rest of their lives. You know, there are certain players that do that in their cities, and there's many of them. But when they come in and they carry themselves the way he does, and they perform under pressure the way he does, you're fans for the rest of your life, and that's, it's such a great thing for the game.
3: Well, Mike, thank you so much for joining us. You're very busy. I will say, other than Dave Fried and the advanced scouts, because nobody travels more than the advanced scouts, I'm not sure there's somebody involved with the NBA who travels more than you. So I hope you have been getting some time at home at least.
1: Yes, for sure. It's a labor of love. I fell in love with the game a long, long time ago, and I get such joy, especially as you said, Brian, at the top, when you see these people and they win a championship every year. It's the most gratifying thing for me to see how important it is to so many people. So I always appreciate you guys. Thanks so much.
3: Get some golf in. All right. Thank you so much to Mike Breen. What a week it's been for Mike Breen. He's seen everything there is to see in pro basketball, except this, I think, is the way to look at it. Okay. So let's take a look back to the NBA offseason that we are now 100% focused on, now that the Knicks parade is in the books. I want to talk to you guys about a team that I think is one of the more fascinating teams that could go either way and could end up looking a lot different or not in a couple of weeks' time, and that's the LA Clippers. And for the last 6-8 months, every time you say the LA Clippers, people really just think of, well, what's going on with the aspiration case? And we are expecting resolution shortly. Bontemps, isn't that fair to say, since Adam Silver
2: Are we?
3: Well, I mean, Adam Silver went on the record and said, it's time to wrap it up, boys.
0: He did say that, but I think it depends on what your definition of soon is. I suspect it's not going to be
3: It won't be today.
0: I don't think it's going to be before the draft, and I suspect it's not going to be before free agency was largely concluded. It's my guess. It's just a guess. I don't know aggregators. I don't know. Use the window thing. I don't know what's happening. but it, I would guess it's not going to be in the next couple of weeks.
3: Well, anyway, the Clippers have lived with that cloud hanging over their head for months now, and at midseason began a significant change to the organization when they traded James Harden for Darius Garland, who's 9 years younger, traded Ivica Zubac for draft picks, which primarily is going to be the prize is going to be the number five pick in this year's draft, and Ben Mathurin, who is just coming off his fourth season, restricted free agent this year. They got much younger. And here's where I think their future is going to hinge. Not hinge, but they're going to show their hand. They have three guys on their roster who are in their mid to late 30s who they have a team option on that they can release and not owe a single dollar. That's Brook Lopez, Bogdan Bogdanović, and Nicholas Batum. Between the three of them, Bontemps, I think it's like 40 mil.
0: I'll give you the exact dollar amount right now. Between Bogdanović, Nick Batum, Brook Lopez, and then, I mean, for those three guys, there's a couple smaller deals, but for those three guys, it's about $30 million.
3: Okay, it's $30 million. They also have Bradley Beal on their books at $6 million coming off that hip injury.
0: He's got a player option, and Ben Mathurin has is a restricted free agent that they could wipe away.
3: Yeah, they're going to keep Ben Mathurin.
0: Well, if they want to maximize their cap space.
3: Well, the point is
0: that if they're trying to maximize their cap space, that they would do those other three options. And if they wipe away Ben Mathurin, that gets them to about where we're talking about.
3: I think they want to keep Ben Mathurin, but let's put that aside. I think sure. The point is, if they, by the way, what if Bradley Beal picked up his option and then they waived him? He could be getting paid by two teams. He's not playing
2: and for a third when he gets picked up by somebody else.
3: Yeah, but they could pay. But the point is that they could, if they wanted to, wipe out a whole bunch of guys in their 30s, open up roster space and cap space to sign younger players or trade for younger players.
0: Not a ton of space, though. They'd only probably be able to sign one or two guys. I mean, it would be interesting if they decided to go that way.
3: Right, but the point is that are they intending to go young or not? They've begun to go young. And whoever they draft the number five pick is going to be what they hope, I'm sure, is a future cornerstone of the franchise. It's probably going to be a guard. The guys, the second layer of prospects, picks 5 through 8 through 9 or so, are guards. They're different sizes, they're different skill sets, but they're guards. And they've got Darius Garland sitting there, obviously, as their franchise point guard for the moment. He's under a maximum contract. So if they draft a point guard, you wonder what happens with Darius Garland. But
0: they also could, just to lay out the tier, the rough tier, it seems like right now, is those various guards, Keaton Wagler, Darius Acuff, Mikael Brown, Kingston Flemings, maybe Braden Burries, but he's probably a little lower guard from Arizona. And then Ade Mara, the center from Michigan, seems like he's going to be somewhere potentially in the top 10. And Nate Amendt, the 6'10 forward from Tennessee, is going to be somewhere in the top 10. So there are at least a couple potential options on the board that if they decide to go another way, they could. And I think they've had a man in at some point for a workout. So there's at least that possibility.
3: Right. So they also could trade back. You know, that's one of the things
0: They could trade out.
3: They could trade out.
0: I'm saying if they make a big splash trade, the fifth pick would be primary piece of that.
3: True. And in that case, if they're trading out, they're likely keeping those veterans, because if they're trading out, they're probably trading for guys who can help them immediately.
0: You would think.
4: Amber and Ian.
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4: A walk-off homer in the bottom of the 14th inning. 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
1: From opening day.
4: Over to left field. 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Mike Trout, how's that to start the season?
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4: Oh, my goodness. He crushed it. Giancarlo Stanton and the American League with one swing is tied it up.
5: 457-foot home run. How much fun was that?
6: That was amazing.
1: Plus, every game of Major League Baseball's postseason.
4: Judge back, back some more. Leaping and he caught it. Out of here. Mookie Betts. Shohei Ohtani.
1: Until a champion is crowned at the World Series.
4: And the Dodgers have won it. Repeat champions for the first time in baseball in 25 years. The Dodgers are World Series champs.
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1: Are people putting money on like the Heat in this futures app that he's invested in? Somehow he's making money on that? Is this all some big massive ploy by Giannis? It could be. I don't know. According to Windy, the talks have intensified over the last 7 to 10 days. Quote, he has focused on wanting to be a member of the Miami Heat. Ah. Windhorst, you've never sounded sexier. Whisper that sweet sexiness into my ears. Windy's going to be so creeped out.
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0: Yeah.
1: 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I mean, the Giants had won twice with Parcells, and then they won twice with Coughlin. And Brunson's won the latest biggest.
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0: MVP.
1: Okay.
0: And so, that's not me being disrespectful of a skill set. I'm just suggesting that if it is trending towards a divorce or you can't get it back to where it was, you're never going to be able to sell higher on him than you are right now. So why not make this move and be able to acquire a player like Giannis in return?
1: Okay. So you bring up a really interesting way of looking at it. Has he already had his best season? He's a one-team guy. If we're going to play the has he already had his best season, he's a one-team guy, should you move off of him, how many other players do I now need to open up based on that? Right? Why would you not say that about Steph Curry? Is Steph Curry going to have a better season than he's had previously? But nobody's saying that, right? I mean, you could look at many. I would never trade Steph Curry. That's not my point. We could look at this and say, well, is Shea going to have a better season than he had the last couple of years? Is he going to get better than the two-time MVP? Is he going to be a three-time in a row MVP?
0: He definitely could be a three-time
1: MVP. Okay, is Jokic going to have a better season than he's had? I mean,
2: Jokic could have a better season than he had.
1: I don't know about that.
2: Well, we keep saying that about Jokic, and he keeps having better seasons.
1: Okay, but if we're going to play that game, how many, if the Jaylen Brown conversation, which is a fair one, go ahead.
0: May I?
1: Of course.
0: We're having that conversation. You just threw in SGA. Is he clear-cut the best player on his team? Yes. Jokic, is he clear-cut the best player on his team? Yes. Is Jaylen Brown clear-cut the best player on his team?
2: No.
0: No. He's not. So that's my whole point, is we're having this conversation and putting him in the same category as other people that would never even be considered to not be 1A on their team, would never be considered to be moved in that way.
1: I understand what you're saying. And I think it's a very, very compelling point, right? And if you're saying you're selling high, like that is the best individual season that Jaylen Brown will ever have, regular season-wise, for the Boston Celtics. And he's already won a championship for them. I don't know why I would be excited to break up Tatum and Brown. If you're saying, hey, it's now become, I don't want to say untenable because nobody has said that. It's now become different because Jaylen Brown experienced something last year that he had never experienced, which is being the guy, right? And maybe he likes that. And he should like that because he was really good at that. I just think this whole thing is so interesting from a standpoint of if Jaylen Brown is being offered in a deal for Giannis, Milwaukee has to take a step back and say two things. One, should we just keep him? And just like, build around him the way that we were trying to build around Giannis. That's part A. Part B is, wait, he's younger than Giannis. Maybe he could actually get us more than Giannis could by way of trade because he's under contract and more teams may be interested in him, as crazy as it sounds, than they would be for Giannis. So let's just get him and figure out the rest later. Does he, in essence, become a more attractive, problem's not the right word, does he become a more attractive solution than Giannis actually is for them? Because if that's the case, CeCe, then this is over and done with. Then my squad, Miami, has no shot to compete with the acquisition of Jaylen Brunson, either in a two-team deal, Jaylen Brown, either in a two-team deal or to use him to get whatever pieces you're going to get from someone else.
2: Let me ask you a question. If you're the Milwaukee Bucks and you're about to go through a rebuild, do you want to do a partial renovation or do you want to tear it down to the studs and start from the ground up?
1: Ask that again. I want to make sure I fully understand that because I want
2: to. If you're the Milwaukee Bucks and you're about to go through a rebuild, do you want to do a partial renovation, meaning a couple of rooms in the house, or do you want to tear the whole thing down to the studs and start from the ground up?
1: I think you want to tear the whole thing down, but I think every trade you're making is not actually tearing the whole thing down. I think the Miami trade, you know what the Miami trade would do? Is have you hover the same spot the Miami hovers, which is around the play-in. I don't think that's tearing it down. Because I think you'll have pieces on your team. Clearly, trading for Jaylen Brown does not tear the whole thing down. When you get the pieces back, if you were to trade him, see, I would have done this whole thing.
2: Hold on. When you do the Miami trade, though, you're going to reroute the contract that's included for salary filler.
1: Okay. Well, yeah.
2: Like if they include Tyler Hero in a deal with Miami, Tyler Hero is not playing for the Milwaukee Bucks.
1: Right. And so if you do that, then that's getting closer to the teardown.
2: That's my point.
1: Right. Where I would have started this, and I don't believe they did to my knowledge, where I would have started this is I actually would have started, as crazy as this sounds, with the single worst contract in the league, which most people believe is Joel Embiid. That is where I would have started this because I would have wanted to know how much are you willing to pay me to do, to your point about the full teardown, how much are you willing to pay me to really tear this down, right? Are you willing to give me Vijay Edgecombe to take Embiid off of your hands? And you're going to give me picks too. Like, that's where I would have started to lean into what you just said.
2: So you would take on Joel Embiid and give Vijay Edgecombe and picks, and then you trade Vijay Edgecombe somewhere?
1: No. He's my face of the franchise. That's what I'm saying. He's not ready to be that yet.
2: Again, that's not that. Is that really tearing it down? Like, that's the question that I have to ask. Like, are you going to that's the thing, Ev. Like, you always say this. If you're going to go through a rebuild,
1: go all the way. Yeah, become Oklahoma City.
2: Don't go with a half-hearted measure. Strip it down. Play young guys that nobody's ever even heard of.
1: Let me give you
2: That's the direction that you go.
1: I'll give you a better example of what you're saying, okay, because I got one for you. Here's your example, CC. The example of CC saying that the Bucks are kind of half in and half out on this, right? We're not going to know the direction until we know the direction. But what you're saying is, if you really want to chop the whole thing down, the Warriors deal is actually the deal. 4 first rounders, Jimmy Butler. Why? Jimmy Butler can't play because of injury. And exactly. So you know what? The moment he can play, you know what you're doing?
0: Moving.
1: You're calling Detroit and saying, boy, would he look good next to Cade, huh? Give us a couple of these young players. You put Cade Cunningham, Jimmy Butler, and Jalen Duren out there. That team could win a championship, right? I'm just giving you a random example. But, like, that's the teardown.
2: But here's the problem that complicates it. Milwaukee doesn't really control their draft for the foreseeable future.
1: There you go.
2: So, like Portland's got a ton of those picks. So that's the issue with tearing it all the way down, which is probably why they'll stop somewhere in the middle and they'll try to find creative ways to acquire young players that are under team control. But, Ev, the one thing that I've seen in sports is when you're in the middle, you're nowhere. And it feels like that's exactly where the Milwaukee Bucks are headed. And they're going to get there by trading arguably the most important player in their franchise's history.
1: Well, we may have a big update from one Brian Windhorst. We will play you that coming up next. We're on Sportsmanlike, presented by Progressive Insurance.
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0: your Puerto Rican heritage, and you just saw Jose Alvarado from the New York Knicks win a championship and then celebrate the next day at the Puerto Rican Day Parade in New York City. Talk to me a little bit about what that means to you and being a part of that fraternity of NBA players of Puerto Rican descent.
1: Yeah. I mean, just representing the country to my best. I've been a part of a tradition and, you know, a drive. You know, it starts with my grandparents on my mom's side. My grandpa served in the Army for 22 years, so that says a lot about who he is as a person and how he carries himself. And my grandma, you know, she works at she knits and makes clothes every single day and sells them. So hardworking family on my mom's side. And also my mom, she's a hard worker as well. She's self-driven. That self drive that I get, it comes from her and my dad. So, but yeah, just carrying on that, you know, sense of pride in anything that you do and believing in the Lord. That's the biggest thing that my grandparents and my mom has, you know, told me throughout this process. And, you know, that's what I'm doing. So.
2: And Mikhail, I think we might see that heritage, and you talk about your mom and her influence in the fashion space. I think maybe we'll see that reflected in your draft day suit. Is that true?
1: That is true.
2: Can you give us a sneak peek? Describe the fit.
1: It's baby blue and white, but on the inside I have some unique. I'll give it. It's like flowers. There's a lot of flowers in it. Definitely some Puerto Rican heritage. It's gonna pop. It's gonna surprise a lot of people. Mm. So.
0: Ooh, got that sauce.
3: Kevin Jr. is joining us. Lottery pick tomorrow night in the draft. Give the flowers to Donovan Mitchell because I know he's a huge influence on you. What has he done for you that others need to know?
1: Yeah, just kind of been, you know, in my corner and in my circle on just that, you know, veteran and that like big brother to ask questions to. Just because he's been through the process and, you know, he's seen all the grind that I you know, put myself through, and he sees who I am as a person. And, you know, the one thing that he told me throughout this process, man, just be yourself, because he understands what type of human being I am. That carries and goes a long way. So he just told me that. But yeah, he's definitely been in my corner and somebody that I can ask questions to. And, you know, I go to him for any advice. So to be able to compete against him now, potentially, is going to be amazing.
2: That's really special. Well, Mikhail, there's going to be an organization and a fan base that is waiting to welcome you with open arms. Give us a scouting report. What type of person and player are they going to get in you?
1: Yeah, I mean, well, first and foremost, we're just getting a guy with great character, just a great person to be around. You know, pretty much, I'm a jokester, so I joke a lot. But when it's, you know, time to get on the court, I mean business. So, but on the court, you know, just somebody that's going to create advantages all the time. You know, I can do it all. I feel like I can do it all. You know, I can score, I can pass, I can shoot, I can get to the lane and finish around the rim. I can make my teammates better. I think that's my best trait, is just me making my teammates better and creating advantages for the team. So we could be put in the best situation to score, whether that's me scoring or me creating for another teammate. So I'll say that they're getting that out of me.
3: In terms of your actual game, I want to make sure of one thing. You were, unfortunately, I'm sure this will, I hate to bring this up, haunt you forever, basically, not being able to play in the NCAA tournament because you're back. I mean, NBA career withstanding, you're still going to look back at that moment and have that like level of like, I wish I could have done that. Although with today's NCAA, maybe you can at some point. Back is okay, good to go. Everything fine with the back?
1: Everything is fine and everything is amazing. I feel amazing. You know, I'm saying it all the time when people ask about it. It's been a long process. It's been a while since, you know, I felt this way. But I did everything in my power to try to get back. And unfortunately, it just didn't happen. Obviously, yeah, like you said, it hurts not to be able to play in the NCAA tournament. That's another dream of mine that I wasn't able to accomplish just because I wasn't physically there. So, but I did everything in my power to try to get back as healthy as possible before this pre-draft process started, and that's what I did, and I feel great now.
3: Well, best of luck tomorrow night. Obviously, a life-changing moment that you earned with your family there. We appreciate the time, and obviously, good luck tomorrow night as to wherever you end up.
1: Yes, sir. Thank you all. Thank you for having me.
3: It was our pleasure. Mikael Brown Jr., who is supposed to be a lottery pick, and he's going to be a lottery pick, obviously.
0: He will be a lottery pick.
3: No, he's going
0: to be. Lock to be in the top 10.
3: Number six, Brooklyn, is what our mock draft says, Jeremy Woolley company. So it would be a heck of a pick.
0: Smalls could be one. Could be getting a Mikael Brown Jr. jersey.
2: That's why I asked for the scouting report. I need to know what to expect if you're going to be a member of the Nets.
3: Okay. Today, I'm allowed to do this. Today is a good day. Ice Cube is joining us next after Smalls has this from the Wellness Company.
2: We will allow it today. 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
3: And somehow he's making money on that? 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
11: 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Argentina and Austria both won their World Cup openers. If there's a winner of their game that starts at 1 Eastern today in Dallas, that team will be assured of advancement. Only three countries have so far clinched that: Mexico, Germany, and the United States. Three others eliminated from advancement: Haiti, Tunisia, and Turkey, who the U.S. plays Thursday night in L.A., a game without any real significance. If Spain beats Uruguay in Group G on Friday, then Cape Verde would only need a tie with Saudi Arabia to assure advancement, and that would be quite a story. A tiny island nation who'd never before been in the World Cup. After yesterday's 2-2 draw with Uruguay, the Cape Verde coach said they're doing this for all the small nations who may struggle financially but who have resilience. With this World Soccer Update, John Stashower, Westwood One Sports.
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25: 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Oh, Bulls of Steel Hour 3. 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CTO line. Jerry in Ohio came up with that. 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Like a call offense. Football, oblong, spheroid, something like that. CTO line, 615-844-5600. Texting is preferred there. Yeah, texting is preferred. On X, which is Twitter, at Bill is King. And you can email the show anytime. Bill is King 7. That is the number 7.com. Bill is King 7 at Gmail, I should say. .com. Good morning. Hope you had a fantastic weekend. Hope Father's Day was a fun day, a fun weekend for you. We cooked or smoked brisket and wings along with some twice-baked potatoes. I wanted potato salad, tater salad. I didn't want to have to make it myself, which is, it's good when you do it. It's a little bit time-consuming and boring for me. And I meant to pick some up at the store, and I didn't. So, no tater salad. This is the time of year, late June, going into the 4th, where I kind of want some tater salad. Didn't have any. But we had brisket, wings, twice-baked potatoes, and a good time. A good, fun time on the King Ranch over the weekend. Hope you had a fantastic Father's Day to all the fathers out there. I salute you. A lot of important jobs, being a mom, being a dad, lots of important jobs for us, and Father's Day always fun. The 4th is coming up just around the corner as well. We are getting, guys, we're not, a little over a week from July. And those of you pining, those of you jonesing for the oblong spheroid, it's coming. It's coming. It's just around the corner. I enjoy these days. I am not counting down to the oblong spheroid. When it gets here, I'm going to be very gleeful and happy. All this other extraneous noise, at times isn't the most pleasant because it's all about what's wrong with what we love, the college game. But still, once we get on the field, I tend to be incredibly happy. I'm happy right now, but once we get on the playing surface, it's time to boogie. Oh, the College World Series has been, I'm going to use the E word again, has been exquisite. The Oklahoma-North Carolina series, tied at one apiece, has been exquisite. And you can only play one more game. You can only get on the field in the college game one more day. That's today, and that's Central Time tonight, Omaha, Nebraska. Charles Schwab is the name of the field, and they're going to determine the natty tonight. 6 o'clock Central Time, Omaha time. That's also 615 time, Central Time. And the natty will be crowned this evening. I looked pre-show, and North Carolina is a slight -1.5 favorite going into the matchup this evening. And both games have been very good. That freshman pitcher, you talk about Oklahoma freshman pitchers and how good they have looked, and they have. They've been fantastic. The freshman righty for North Carolina might be the best pitcher in the country, regardless of age. Kid throws 97 and has got other off-speed pitches that are absolutely wicked. Now, I don't know if they used him. The plan was to try and limit him some because he came in. He didn't start. Limit him some so they could use him tonight. I don't know if he's got any juice left in the tank. I don't know if he emptied the tank yesterday or not, if he's available. But, man, is he a nice-looking pitcher. I don't even think he's 18 yet, if that's accurate. They were talking maybe he is 17. But goodness gracious, did he look good last night? Did he look good? You know what? I understand I'm in the minority when it comes to soccer and the World Cup, which is reportedly the most popular event on the planet, sporting event. I'm not going to argue that. Now, again, I'm an American football guy, first and foremost. Not much of a soccer guy at all. Not. I will admit I had on parts of the USA games. Now, they're 2-0. And again, it's not like I'm keeping up with all this. I'm not. But I got to admit, they're exciting to watch. I can't sit there for an entire game and obsess over it and get into it. I can't dig that deep. But I watched a couple of minutes of their first two, and I got to admit, I was pleasantly entertained. Now, they play Thursday, right? Play Thursday again, and we'll see how far they can advance. I don't know much about it, nor am I going to be talking about it here on the show, other than mentioning I have peeked at some of it. Now, that's on. When those are on, they'll be on our TVs all through the house just because of my kids. They're all into it. All into it. And one of my sons has a girlfriend who's heavily into soccer, so it's on all the time when she's here. And they love it. No, they dig into it deep, lot deeper than I do. Anyways, 615-844-5600 if you would like to check in today. 615-844-5600 on the CTO line, call text option line. Love to hear from you. Bowls of Steel nominations in Hour 3. They have been meeting more lately about the postseason, the 24-teamer. Nothing is decided. I'm getting lots of questions on that. Nothing decided. As you know, or I will reiterate, it's going to be 12 this year, contractually. And I was thinking that maybe it would happen faster, that they would expand. And again, I'm not saying that in a positive light. I do not want expansion. I don't like what's going on to date, but they are going to expand. Now, what the number is going to be is what we're debating. but they will expand past 12. That's 100% for sure, even if they're perhaps not saying it that way or they're not laying it out that way. It is absolutely the truth. Absolutely the truth. And whether it's 16, which the commissioner of the Southeastern Conference is holding the line on, or whether it's 24 or whatever it might be, we're going to be expanding out. If it's 24, it means the commissioner of the league yielded to the Big Ten again. And again, according to most, the coaches of the Southeastern Conference, and I think most of the presidents, are for expansion and probably to 24, which is horrible as an idea. Now, let me lay this out, though. I hear about, well, there's not that many teams that could win a natty. Folks, there aren't five teams that could win a natty. So, well, when expanding, if it was about how many teams that truly had a chance to win it all, we left the train station on that one a million years ago. There are some years where there aren't four teams good enough to win a national championship. Just because you're in it doesn't mean you're gonna or you can win it. It means you are given an opportunity. But, yeah, there aren't 24. There aren't 60. They're not 12. You tell me a year, any year in the history of the planet Earth where there were 12 teams good enough to win a natty, if that happened to be a criteria. You tell me a year when there were six teams that legitimately had the personnel and the coaching horsepower, remember that matters a lot, the coaching horsepower and the personnel to win it all. Six. 07, now I know 07 was a crazy year. There weren't six teams good enough to win it. It was a wild year, and a two-loss team won it all, LSU. They lost to Kentucky, and they lost to Arkansas, won the SEC, beat Tennessee, actually. SEC championship game, went on and won the natty. Les Miles, 07, LSU natty, that's right. LSU's got three here since the turn of the century. Nicky in 03, Les Miles in 07, and in 19, Coach O, who's now back there as part of the staff, recruiter and defensive coordinator. Oh, I got to find an audio clip. I bookmarked an audio clip, I sent it to myself. Friday afternoon. I need to go find it. I'll send it to Crazy Charlie. I don't know if we'll get that done here. Maybe 15, 20 minutes. Maybe later in the hour. But I got a good audio clip for you. I'll just leave it at that. I love audio clips that make you sit down and tinker mentally, right? Brain-wise, make you search a little bit. Yeah, I've got one of those. Top of hour two. You just heard Billy Jack. Top of hour two, you'll hear I Want to Fight. Matter of fact, Crazy Charlie said he was working in the yard over the weekend, and when fatigue set in, he laid down and bled a while, then got back up and got back to work. That's become a thing on the show, by the way. Yeah, that metaphor has become a thing on the show. I like it, by the way.
0: Hey, Charlie, Bo Pelini. Hey, don't screw it up next week now.

0: track of the first bat to the final out. This Atlanta Braves club has the rest of the National League on notice.
1: Olsen annihilates this thing. Two-run homer. That was barreled to the chop house.
0: Tonight, the Braves hit the road for a West Coast trip as Atlanta opens up a three-game series against the San Diego Padres at Petco Park in San Diego. 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

0: 80% chance of showers and thunderstorms, a low near 70. Tomorrow, partly sunny skies, high around 85. Tomorrow night, partly cloudy sky, low near 65. And Wednesday, a 50% chance of showers and thunderstorms, high around 85.
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5: 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Braves won the first two against the Milwaukee Brewers, but they could not complete the sweep as they fall 9-4 on Sunday afternoon in the finale. The Brewers put up 8 runs in the second inning off Bryce Elder. Bryce does go 6 innings, gives up 12 hits, 8 earned runs, walks 2, and strikes out 6. That does save the bullpen a little bit as the boys go out west. Mauricio Dubon stays hot. He was 3-for-4 with a double and a run. Braves go to San Diego 4-3. That starts tonight. Late night out there on the West Coast. Grant Holmes gets the ball for the Braves. He's 4-3, has a 4.33 ERA, 32 walks, and 61 strikeouts. They'll face veteran Michael King for the Padres. For leadoff show coverage with myself and Chris Domino, 8:55 Eastern time, and first pitch between the Braves and the Padres with Ben Engram and Darren O'Day, 10:10 Eastern from Petco Park in San Diego. You can hear all of it on the Braves Radio Network.
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0: While working, he eats kale and pets a cat. Bill King is a multitasker.
1: One of the first things we tell our players is keep in touch with their families. And when our freshmen first arrive, we ask them to write a postcard home right then. You know, we keep them pretty busy, but they always have time to pick up the phone and call. And it's real important to keep in touch. Have you called your mama today? I sure wish I could call mine. Reach out and touch someone.
2: William Barger joins us every Friday. He was at Alabama after the Bear Bryant era, about 10 years later. And was on the 92 team, was the right guard on that Natty team. But I think it'd be cool to be able to go back to the 70s and hear Alabama stories about those Bear Bryant teams. He won three Natties in the 70s, won three in the 60s. And remember, they went a stretch, late 60s, early 70s, where it was a struggle. They had some six-win seasons, didn't win a bowl game for about 7 years, and then he started reeling off championships again. A lot of people said the old man had lost his acumen. But just the star power, you could go back to the 60s, though, with Joe Namath and the Snake and all that, but that'd be really cool to be able to dig back in. Perry Mason, listening earlier, said that freshman pitcher for North Carolina looked like he was the best pitcher. Also, never affected by the

0: enormity of the moment. No, I think you're right. His name is Caden Glauber. He's, I think, 12-0. True freshman. Now, they were saying, I'll have to check this, that he's 17. He's throwing 97, but had some wicked off-speed stuff as well. And did not look affected by the moment. Matter of fact, they had him in there to end the game last few innings, right? Now, again, I don't know how much gas he's got left in the tank. They need to bring him in. Don't know. I know the plan was to try and have him available, but of course I would. Kid like that? Yeah, kid like that. I tell you what, since we're sitting here, let me ask Grok on air. Is it true that the North Carolina pitcher, Caden Glauber, is not yet 18 years of age? All right. Dead air. Is it true that he's not yet 18, Caden Glauber?
1: No. Caden Glauber turned 18 back in January. He's 18 now.
0: There you go. So the host tried it, but I was thwarted there by Grok. The only problem with Grok is there's going to be dead air there. And in radio, that's like everybody panics. I even panic, and I'm the one creating the dead air. I don't panic. That part's a lie. But, so, he's not yet 18 isn't quite true. Isn't true. But, nonetheless, very, very impressive. By the way, over the weekend, we got a text. And it was from a guy. Let me find it. Oh, David in the borough. Right up here. That's right. In the borough. Says, Bill, I listen, or actually to Johnny Vegas. I listened to Bill's show. Enjoy you talking about college baseball, meaning Johnny Vegas. Getting married soon. Have considered doing it at sunset on a boat. I need to inquire about cost availability if we brought a witness or two, and if you know of someone. So I don't know if Johnny Vegas is about to be hosting a a wedding. That'd be pretty cool. All right, here's the stat. Johnny Vegas was monitoring. Caden Glauber was supposed to be a high school senior this last year. Okay, so he reclassified, and he could have been a high school senior right now. That's the stat. So I was somewhere in the vicinity, maybe not age-wise, but I was somewhere there. Johnny Vegas says, how about Tony Vols to Miami for the 28 season? The U is not happy with their coach. San Francisco is currently 31-44. Miami should be in Omaha almost every year. There's no reason not to win big at Miami and to be in the Natty hunt every year. That is true. Now, let's think about that. Tony Vitello in Miami as the Miami coach. Now, Tony Vitello is a... What would be the right usage of terms? He is, whether he wants to project it or not, a very flamboyant presence. He is on the cover of GQ, handsome. He is very vocal leader, whether it's in front of people or not. He's single. And you're going to put him down in Coral Gables. I don't mean Johnny Vegas, but let's just say. Now, again, he's a grown man. He knows how to mind his business. But now you can say, well, Billy's in San Francisco right now. Now, I don't compare the two, but San Francisco is a massive town, much bigger. Well, how much bigger is San Francisco than Miami? Anyways, nonetheless, you know, a big city where everybody, you know, lots of newspaper coverage and all that. He's with the Giants. He's with a pro team. Miami is a college baseball team. It's not like Miami baseball gets the notoriety of the Hurricane and the U football program that came close to a natty most recently. Can you imagine Tony Vitello recruiting South Florida to Miami? Can you imagine? God help everybody. I'm just saying. That would be something. I have no idea what and when. I just got a text from Steven in Athens. Bill, Tony Vols may be the only one capable of handling the amount of what would be the I'll just say it. Tony Vols may be the only one capable of handling the amount of tail that is in Coral Gables. You know what's interesting? And not that this is some kind of personal who's this guy's girlfriend, but Tony Vitello, to be a known bachelor, handsome, drives a Maserati, just everything, right? There's never, ever, which I think is good, any knowledge of his personal life. He keeps that incredibly hidden, which good for him. I don't, look, folks, I could give a rip. I'm just noticing, usually there's a presence or people, you know, this is so-and-so, that's his fiance or girlfriend or whatever, right? Again, it's not my world. That's kept incredibly hidden. And good, I'm sure that's by design. Good for him. Good for him. I know when he was, now we're talking about Knoxville, but when he was in Knoxville, after a couple of years, he couldn't go out anywhere. He couldn't go. You think Tony Vols, once he got things rolling in Rocky Top, he could go out to some pub and grab a cold beer with a buddy? Hell no. He couldn't even get in the door without getting mobbed. Yeah, I'd like to just go out. Me and my buddy get a cold one. Just a quick cold one, sit down, shoot the breeze a little bit, and get out. Dude can't do that. Wouldn't be able to do that in Coral Gables either. Now, in San Francisco, he can, I'm sure. Well, some. But considering how many games they play and everything else, probably didn't have time for that either. But that is, that's funny. Come, Steven, that is funny. You imagine Tony Vols loose in South Florida? I can't. Topwater Assassin over in South Carolina. He is a Clemson fan, went to the Citadel. Says, would somebody who knows please inform the rest of us, do the soccer players lay there like they are dead for several minutes just to give everybody a breather? What's going on with that? I assume that when you have those collisions, right, and a guy's laying there for a couple seconds, considering the mileage they put on that field personally, running the entire time, I imagine it's just a quick little breather. And maybe their bell's rung a little bit too, right? I mean, there's some pretty significant collisions that happen there. And certainly not like hockey or anything, but there are still collisions. These are, you think about these soccer athletes and how finely tuned their bodies are with all the cardio they get in game. Much less, you know, preparing. How athletic they should be. I've heard many people say, if you've got young kids, you should start them with footwork skills like soccer. If you want them to maximize whatever athletic ability they have, start with footwork soccer type movements and then work your way up. Start that way and the athleticism that takes. But I assume that as well tuned as they are, and the constant running and the shape you have to be in, that probably is two things. Number one, you got your bell rung a little bit. Number two, let me get a couple extra breaths here before I have to get back at it. That's what I'm assuming. Josh up in Pigtown, Ohio. And let me mention again, Bulls of Steel, hour three. Bill, who was the better coach, Nicky or John Wooden? That's so good. Well, I'm biased with Nicky, but John Wooden won, was it 11 national championships? I know he won every one. John Wooden won every national championship from 67 to 73. And then he won his last one in 75. 74 was the NC State team when Coach Pete was there on the football team that had Tom Bertelsen, a 7'4 center. That was the 74 team. They had a 7'4 center and a 5'6 point guard. NC State in 74. Tom Bertelsen was the 7'4 center. Monty Tau was the point guard. They had David Thompson, who was 6'4 and could leap out of the gym. He was Daryl Griffith, who was at Louisville just a couple of years later, and they won the Natty in 80. Louisville did. They called them the Doctors of Dunk, Denny Crum's first Natty, 1980. And Denny Crum had been on that UCLA staff. That's kind of ironic, just to tie some things together. But John Wooden won everyone between 67 and 73. 74 NC State. 75 was the John Wooden versus Joe B. Hall, at the time younger coach, taking over for the Baron, Adolph Rupp. And Wooden, I believe, in the semifinals announced his retirement. Some say that catapulted UCLA past Kentucky, because some thought that Kentucky might have been a favorite in that game in 75. I was just a kid, but I remember watching it. And that was his last game at an Natty. Years later, back in the SiriusXM days, John Wooden came on our show. I think he had a book or something. Yeah, we had him on the show. I don't remember anything about the conversation, but remember having him on. We heard.

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0: spends more time staring at depth charts than any man in any universe ever. It's Bill King.
1: It was a typical bowl practice. Somebody said he must have, we didn't do anything different in bowl practice. We just had different guys going at it and maybe a little different attitude throughout the team. We didn't have any girls in the room this trip. You know, we didn't have any guys getting drunk on this trip.
2: I found the audio clip, and Crazy Charlie has sent it to you. It is Oklahoma's Trey is a gamble in the post game Friday. This is on Friday, where he said, you know what? Here's our team. You're going to get punched in the mouth. You're going to get punched in the face. You're going to bleed from the mouth. Do you like the taste of blood? That's the question. That might have a chance to get on this show, meaning have a slot somewhere down the road on the show, or just a random slot. Crazy Charlie, let me know when you get that.
3: Explain
2: this is it.
3: The offensive outburst of the last 3 weeks.
4: I think the talent's always been there throughout the year. And obviously, you look at our year, there's been ups and downs. But our preparation and hard work has never changed throughout the entire year. And we always talk about it. Especially in the SEC, it's a dogfight. You're going to get punched in the face. You're going to bleed from the mouth. The question is, do you like the taste of blood? Are you going to be okay with it? You know what I'm saying? So, like, for us, we just keep fighting, keep going, and the offense has been able to turn around.
2: I like that. I like that. I know Friday when I heard that, I clipped that immediately. I sent personal note to self, said clip it, send it to Crazy Charlie. You're going to get punched in the face. You're going to bleed from the mouth. Do you like the taste of blood? Can you handle that? Apparently Oklahoma can. Now, they've got a game 3 tonight. And North Carolina is a slight favorite. Back to Josh. Who was better, Nick Saban or John Wooden? Well, Wooden's got the most natties. I'm going to favor Nicky. Nicky is the best ever. You could say John Wooden's the best ever at his craft, college basketball. You want a stat here? You ready for a stat? I never have interviewed Nick Saban. Now, I never interviewed Bear, but I wasn't old enough. I wasn't in the business. I mean, he was deceased few years before I got into this world, right, of broadcasting. So it wouldn't have been possible. I was at a game where he was. First game where I saw Bear live was Legion Field, 1979, Tennessee, Alabama. But I never interviewed him, and I never interviewed Nick. Now, here's the reason. At the SEC football media days, I was always off the air by the time he got to the podium and or was doing the radio stops, right? So it was always other shows after mine on Sirius XM where he would end up because of just the timing. I never interviewed Bear Bryant or Nicky. There's a stat. I don't know what that stat's worth. Maybe not a lot, but I have had a dream. I had a dream years ago, and the dream was I was interviewing Nick. And then, I'm not kidding, and then after the interview, he and I were going to go watch some film. Now, I remember in that dream how real that felt, and I was thinking, you know, this is pretty cool. I'm about to go sit down, watch film with Nicky. Nick Saban, again, this was a dream, many years ago. And I swear to God, most dreams for me, I know they're not real. Even if I'm dreaming and it's some kind of, you know, whatever it is. I know it's not real. This one felt real. This one was like, you know what, Nick and I are like buddies. Wasn't real. Yeah, we talked football. I think we were talking about the secondary because you got to remember Nick Saban's origination is being a DB guy, DB coach. That's his origination before he started making 10, 12, 13 million, whatever it was a year. and winning natties. Mike the Mad Dog, Bill, would you rather watch soccer or the NFL? Man, that's another one. Wow. I will say the few minutes that I've watched this USA soccer team, I enjoyed it more than the NFL. I can't watch the NFL. I gave up on the NFL in the early 90s. People think that's something recent. I gave up on the NFL early 90s. I told you how it happened. ESPN decided we're going to have a radio network. Because they've been on TV 10 years plus before they added radio and all these ESPN affiliates. And by the way, this station where we launched it was the first ESPN affiliate in the 615. It's not anymore. They don't carry them anymore, but they did. They were the very first. I was excited about it just, you know, because I thought it would be a well-rounded broadcast. It was terrible. It was nothing but NFL and or pro talk. And it was such a turnoff, I just said, bleep it, I'm out. Now, I was watching it kind of half-heartedly anyway, but I was watching. When that happened, it just completely blew my mind. Not one mention of the college game. And the other thing is, and you go to most big towns, if you know, for example, Atlanta, you're not going to get any college talk, right? The big stations in Atlanta, it's all Falcons. Now, again, I understand the Braves. Hawks. That was such a turnoff for me. That's what ended it for me.
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1: Well, they do. They're blasting Johnny. I think it's 16-0 at the half. Remember it like it's yesterday. And the UVA band comes out on the Superdome floor, and they do a dumb skit. It's not like the Pride of the Southland band or one of these SEC schools that have a real band. They just have like their little 30, 40-person band, one tuba player.
2: Right.
1: And they do a skit. And guess what the theme of the skit was for the UVA band? They brought a guy out in an Elvis suit on the floor of the Superdome, and they assassinated him. They shot Elvis. That was a halftime skit. I've never seen so many mad Tennessee fans in my life.
3: I don't know what part of that's funnier. The whole thing's funny. But the part about the one tuba player might be the funniest part of it. Just the attention to detail. They have this little crappy band, maybe 30 members, and, you know, one tuba player. That's it. That might be the best part of that. Brad in Georgia, in Athens. Bill, those two freshman pitchers for OU, Mercurius and Wozlowski, both beat the brakes off us. I don't know if they're going to win an Natty, he says, but they ran through us like shite through a tin horn. Got hot at the right time, didn't they? No, Kevin, Chicago. Bill, if Tony Vols was in Miami and got the Miami job, would he have to upgrade from the Maserati to a Ferrari or Lambo? I don't know what his preference there. I just know that he's had a Maserati since he was the assistant at Arkansas. Since he was on Dave Van Horn's staff. That's all I know. All right, there's a rumor out there, and Steven in the 478 down in Warner Robins, Macon, Georgia, wants to know, hey, Bill, I was told to ask you about the Bill King jinx that you've got on the University of Georgia. Was told if you pick them, they lose. Well, we need to be specific. That's too general. I have picked them twice to win a Natty. Last year in the Money Grab Invitational, oblong spheroid, when Miami beat Ohio State, I said, this lays out for Kirby's third Natty. I picked Georgia at that point. I liked them pre Money Grab Invitational as well. But at that point, I was demonstrative about it. And, of course, Ole Miss eliminated them. There's one. This year, I was pretty demonstrative about Georgia winning the baseball Natty. And as we know, Oklahoma eliminated them. So in those two cases, you are correct. I think I probably jinxed them. Now, again, I'm not saying IU wouldn't want it. I'm not taking anything away from that IU team. And look, North Carolina, Johnny Vegas was telling you, and Johnny Vegas got a 20-1 ticket on North Carolina. He's one game away from cashing that bad boy. They were the odds pre-Omaha, right on the way to Omaha, right on the doorstep of Omaha. They were the odds-on favorite to win the whole thing. We'll see. Oklahoma may win it. By the way, what would an Oklahoma ticket have been? I'm wondering. So anyways, yes, there is a Bill King Georgia jinx based on postseasons. Yeah. Now, just picking Georgia in a random game here or there, my record is exemplary. But those two are cases where perhaps I did jinx them. That's a fair assessment of what could have happened there. I might have had an adverse effect on the Dogs. Oh, you Herschel Walker, that group, yes. Jim at Jupiter, who's been down in the Keys. Bill, we busted a grape down in the Keys. What a damn great weekend we had. Now, Jim goes down there yearly. Goes down there more than yearly, but he lives in South Florida, so it isn't that far of a jaunt for him. But he sent us a video from Tony's. We walked around and narrated the area. It was pretty good from the weekend. Jim says, Bill, college baseball is so great. Also, Tony Voss will definitely have to upgrade to something more expensive than a Maserati if he goes to Miami. Somebody brought it up. We're having fun. It's the non-playing portion, and it was, hey, things are not going well. San Francisco, I think they're 31-44. And at some point, you'll probably be back in the college game. And, oh, Tony Voss might be back. It was mentioned by Johnny Vegas. And he said Miami might be the team if it opens up. I don't know if Miami is Tony Voll's thing, meaning the living there. Now, again, Miami is a spectacular place, right? But it's not for everybody. I don't think I would do well, nor would I like living in Miami. I like visiting there. Yeah, I love going in there, having fun. We did the show out of there. But living there, I don't know if that is my thing. I'm more this way when it comes to permanent residence, right? I'm more 615-ish. But... So I don't know. I know he looks flashy and all that. I don't know if he wants all that. I think he can stay hidden pretty easily in San Francisco. I don't know about Coral Gables.
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6: Westwood One Sports presents this World Soccer Update. There have certainly been some World Cup surprises so far. If Iraq knocks off France today, that would be a shock. Iraq's only previous World Cup was 40 years ago. Lost three times, lost last week to Norway, and now taking on the French, who won the World Cup 8 years ago and then nearly won it again. The coach of Iraq is the Aussie, Graham Arnold.
7: You know, these Iraqi boys, they've probably never played against this caliber of players before, but so it's a great opportunity for them to show who they are and what they can do. The atmosphere is fantastic.
6: Arnold joked that what he'd like to do today in Philadelphia is play three goalkeepers, but that's not allowed. That game follows Argentina and Austria starting in a couple of hours in Dallas. If Lionel Messi scores, he becomes the all-time leader in career World Cup goals with 17. With this World Soccer Update, John Stashower, Westwood One Sports.
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0: you. Now, I don't need Monday morning motivation. I love getting up, getting going on a Monday. But that's incredible. Also, coming out of the first break, Coach Probst. That's really good, too. Those two are permanent staples on the show. I do like the clip, though, we pulled out for the first time earlier. Hour one, the Oklahoma player Friday after the game where he said, SEC's rough. You're going to get punched in the face. You're going to bleed from the mouth. Do you like tasting blood? You okay with that? I like that one, too. I like that one, too. I told you, I had a player tell me, NFL player, that on some of those questionnaires that they ask you to fill out when you're a proposed draft pick, either it was face-to-face or it was on the sheet, but one of the questions was, do you like the taste of blood? Are they just trying to figure out how you're going to answer that or what? See how you go about it? I don't know, but wow. Oh, Balls of Steel in Hour 3. Game 3 of the College World Series is tonight. I believe 6 o'clock Central, 7 o'clock Eastern. No more games. This is it. Game 3, somebody wins a natty. North Carolina slight favorite over Boomer Sooner. Boomer Sooner won Game 1, North Carolina Game 2. Here we go, Game 3. This is the game where whatever you've got, you empty the clip. If you've got a kitchen sink that has not been used yet, you throw the kitchen sink out there too, right? Whatever it is that you have to win this game, this is the moment where there is no tomorrow. Whatever it takes. However it takes. That's tonight. North Carolina has never won a natty. I thought they had, and then Johnny Vegas said they hadn't. They've come close. They've been in the last game before, last series before. And I believe Oklahoma has won a natty. Didn't they have a 1980s team won a natty? I'm pretty sure they have, somewhere in there. Down the road. Somewhere back in the day, they have won a natty. At Boomer Sooner Land. Jim, who lives in Jupiter, says, Bill, you could not pay me to live in Miami. Now, could you live, I don't mean you, Jim, but aren't there, I'm sure there's tons of really nice suburbs. I bet the cost of living is through the roof. But if you didn't have to go into that city, would it be livable? I don't think I would like it. I know that I've had coachings or coaches that didn't like it. Apparently, Miss Terry did not like living down there when they took the Miami job, left LSU, and they're there, what, a couple of years, and then after all that, the commotion to Alabama. I know that Tubbs, Tommy Tuberville, did not like, he appreciated his growth as a coach down at Miami, but he didn't live. He never wanted to go back down there and live. But I've heard others that absolutely love it, want to be down there. I mean, think about it. Miami is a incredibly happening place for any number of categories. Whether it's all kinds of sin or whether it's some good things as well. Now, if you're from there, that's another. I know a lot of people who have lived in Fort Lauderdale, maybe got moved down there for a job and then came back up here, got moved back up here, West Palm, that area. Lots of people that live down there. And, you know, they liked it. They liked it. I mean, Florida is one of the most attractive places, just that state, head to toe, whether it's the Emerald Coast, which Floridians that live on down in the state feel like that's closer to Alabama than it really is Florida. But the Emerald Coast, which I love, and central part, which would be Orlando, Tampa-ish, right? On down. When people think about places that just attract you, Florida's one of them. It's been that way. Now, it's probably precedes this, but it's been that way since the 70s, I know, as a kid. Everybody, even in the 70s, without the hustle and bustle you have there now, everybody I talked to, when it was time to go on a spring break or vacation, you went to Florida. That's been going on for 50 years, probably more than that. I just know it from about 50 years. Absolutely. Johnny Vegas got a couple stats for us. OU has two natties. They won it in 1951, talking about baseball now. And then they won it more recently in 1994. They've got two natties. Says, Bill, you could have gotten Oklahoma at 66-1 to win the natty back in January. 66-1. I wonder, somebody remind me in January. If I just found a basket of teams, like 10 teams, and put like John Daly's pizza money, $10 on 10 teams, I probably wouldn't have put $10 on Oklahoma. If you asked me this past January, give me 10 teams, I would have picked LSU, which they didn't even get past the SEC tournament. I'd have picked Tennessee. They didn't get past the regionals. I'd have picked Vanderbilt. They didn't get past the SEC tournament. I would have picked Florida. They didn't get past the regional. I would have picked Florida State. I would have picked Clemson. They didn't. So there's, what, five or six? Who? I'd have picked Texas and Texas A&M. Probably UCLA. I would not have had Georgia Tech in there, which would have been a mistake, even though they didn't get past their own regional. Who am I leaving out? Would I have had Mississippi State in there? Probably not. I'd have had Arkansas, Coach Van Horn. I know they hadn't won one, but if it was a basket, if you said, Bill, I need a 10-team basket. Anybody else that I am, I wouldn't have had Oklahoma, as I mentioned. Yes, I would have had Texas A&M. I'd had Florida State. I'd have had Georgia. So that's probably around 10 right there. I wasn't counting. This year, remind me, in January, I'm going to on-air bet a basket of 10 teams, or whenever the odds are available. Might be later in the year, but if it's the week that we're about to crown a national champion in football, I won't be doing it that week. Or if it's during the Money Grab Invitational, probably not doing it then, if they're available. Bill, you could have gotten Oklahoma at 66-1 to win the natty. Those are some odds. Noel Finn in the 863. I think this is facetious. He goes, Bill, the area where Perry and I live is absolutely horrible. Horrible. Nobody needs to consider moving here. Nothing to see here. It's terrible. We hated ourselves. He didn't say that part, that last part. I did. I think he's saying we're happy here and we like the population the way it is. That's what people say about up here, too. Yeah, don't move to the 615. Don't do it. We're all full. There's no more room. That's a common ploy. Yeah, do not. Tell you what, if you want to move to the 615, do. Just don't go south of the 615. We're all full. On the south side, Franklin, Brentwood, that area, we're all full. There's no, I checked with all the realtors. They said there's no housing. It's all full. Everything's occupied. And there's nothing for sale. Yeah, that's a common ploy. Jim said, Bill, and a couple things about South Florida. He says, I could not live south of Palm Beach County unless it was the Keys. Also, South Florida is exploding with people that work in the financial industry. Yeah, New York is migrating a lot down to Miami. The financial industry. Lots of it. Also, Bill, South Florida is exploding, as we mentioned, with people that work in the financial industry now. The building that is going in downtown West Palm is wild. And it is mostly financed by Stephen Ross, who is the Dolphins owner. I could see that. Yeah, I could see that. Kevin in Muletown says, I've got a stat for you. That 1951 Oklahoma baseball team that won the Natty, Johnny Vegas said Oklahoma's got two. 1951 and 1994. Baseball Natties, they beat Tennessee for the Natty in 51. Stat there from Kevin in Muletown. Kevin in Muletown says there's nothing available in Muletown either. So don't even look. You don't even come in and look around.
1: I don't care for Jesse Palmer. That guy's pants are so tight, man. If he farts, you blow his head off.

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1: 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Bonnie Lane Kiffin's Brett Beard are at number 6 ahead of the Alabama Crimson Tide. They're basically in the middle of the pack. Can you imagine a few years back saying Alabama is in the middle of the pack right now?
2: Well, I've said this for months. The reason Alabama Herald is anywhere from 10 to 15, they don't have a veteran quarterback. If Ty Simpson would have come back, Alabama would have probably been third in the SEC and 8th or 9th in the majority of the national polls. A lot of these polls, the guys that put them together can't get past an experienced quarterback. I think that's why they're there.
1: Auburn's 13. Do you agree with that?
2: Harold, I think they will have a good year. They're going to have a winning season. Again, they already know their identity, Harold. They're going to run the friggin' ball, as Alex Golden said in the preseason.
1: What kind of ball are they going to run, Brett?
2: Yeah, a friggin' ball.

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4: Braves won the first two against the Milwaukee Brewers, but they could not complete the sweep as they fall 9-4 on Sunday afternoon in the finale. The Brewers put up 8 runs in the second inning off Bryce Elder. Bryce does go 6 innings, gives up 12 hits, 8 earned runs, walks 2, and strikes out 6. That does save the bullpen a little bit as the boys go out west. Mauricio Dubon stays hot. He was 3-for-4 with a double and a run. Braves go to San Diego 4-3. That starts tonight. Late night out there on the West Coast. Grant Holmes gets the ball for the Braves. He's 4-3, has a 4.33 ERA, 32 walks, and 61 strikeouts. They'll face veteran Michael King for the Padres. 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

0: When it comes to the college football playoff, he's for exclusion, not inclusion. It's Bill King.
1: All that ridicule you took, every bit of the ridicule you took after getting your butt beat, when you pound on their butt tonight, you think about that. You take every bit of your energy, every fiber in your bone, and you take it and you beat the piss out of them.
2: Coach Probst for that. That is a long time staple on Mondays. Out of break one, hour number two. I love it every time. Thank you, Coach. Thank you very much. Johnny Vegas says, here are some of the preseason bets I made this year. UCLA 13-1. Mississippi State 17-1. North Carolina 20-1. Coastal 25-1. Oregon State 30-1. He goes, at least they all made the regional.
3: Not bad.
2: Yeah, remind me next year. I'm gonna grab a basket of teams and lay some John Daly's pizza money down on them. See what happens. See how fruitful or not so fruitful that could be. Oh, Balls of Steel coming up in about 40 minutes or so. Just hold off if you can, please. That way we don't get lost on the timeline and then you think, Bill doesn't want to read my nomination. That is never the case. Well, unless you say something that can't get on the air. That could happen, but we don't get many of those. Yeah, we don't get many of those. At all. I was watching, and when I turned it on, it just happened to go to this channel. There's an alternative ESPN channel. I believe it was on ESPN2.

0: an alternative broadcast to the live play-by-play, where it's kind of like the college football national championship game, where they have some coaches sitting around just talking during the game. Like, you can see it, you can hear what happened from the stadium, but it's coaches just talking, conversing during the game, during actual action, right? Manning a play, a ball just got snapped. Well, they were doing it like that in baseball. It was Ben McDonald and three other guys. And actually, they brought in Kendall Rogers, who used to be with Rivals, and in 07 was out there, and we had him on every day. He was part of the same company, Rivals, back in 07. And anyways, Kendall's made quite a name for himself as a national baseball aficionado guru. What's that site? I don't remember. It's not Baseball America, but he's got a very, very popular, successful site. And anyways, they had him on. But they talked during the game. It's just them talking. I enjoyed that so much. And there was talk. And I don't know if there's enough juice for this. Is there talk about them trying to do a baseball game day? I don't know if you've got enough volume, enough eyeballs, enough people to do that. Now, you could do, okay, let me tell you some areas. You could do it in Starkville. You could do it at LSU. Now, you don't serve them a crap sandwich like this season, but most LSU seasons are really, really good. You could do it in Stark Vegas, Duty Noble. The way Georgia is, right, you could do it at Georgia. The way they're supporting that team right now, heck yeah. Again, prior to Wes Johnson, you're serving up a excrement sandwich, it'd be tough. But not right now, man. Georgia fans are giddy, even though they're not winning a natty. They're giddy about that program. They're all over it, right? You could do it in Tennessee, but I'll say since Tony Vols left and then the dip this year, it's a little semi-lethargic. But if they're right, you could do it there. You could do it at Ole Miss. At Swayze. Yeah. Oh, God, you could do it at Vietnam. You could do it at Vietnam. Vietnam, absolutely you could. With Arkansas's presentation. You could do it at A&M. You could do it at Texas. So you could do it at College Station. You could do it at the ATX. College Station is Bluebell. I think you can do it at Auburn. You can do it at Alabama. ACC play, you can do it at Florida State. Yes. You can do it where Sully's at. You can do it in Gainesville. You could do it in Clemson. Now, again, this last year wasn't a good presentation, but you could do it there. You could do it in North Carolina, for sure. Yes. You could do it there. And again, I'm leaving some out. You could do it at Nebraska. Look, the Big Red fans are going to help you even when you continually, in football, serve them an excrement sandwich. They will still show up. Beat me another year, and it's going on a quarter of a century. Now, their baseball team is good this year. And Nebraska baseball's a good product. You could do it there. You could do it at Oklahoma. I don't, as good as UCLA's program is, I don't know if you would have enough, would you? Now, I think Arizona State, you could. Arizona. Think you could pull that off, for sure, at those two. Noah Cab in Chicago. Yes, somebody brought this up. Bill, how many teams are sitting there waiting for this year to be over to try and get their hands on these freshman pitchers? Oklahoma's got three that they've shown us. Boy, the big lefty now. Now, he pitched game one, right? And they hit him, but they survived and won that game. But the Mercurius kid's another one. They've shown us three. And then you've got the freshman who reclassified down at North Carolina who pitched yesterday, who might be the best pitcher in the country. Incredible. He's 11-12-0 as a reclassified, could be a high school senior this last year pitcher. Now, Oklahoma, I think's pretty liquid when it comes to the portal. In baseball now. That's an athletic department that knows what it takes. Obviously. Now, they also have a coach who can evaluate personnel quite well. And Skip Johnson. North Carolina can spend, but I think North Carolina is more of an organic program, right? They've got a couple of transfers, but they like to plant the seed, grow the plant, and then utilize that plant. I don't know that they're real heavy in that world, but it costs money. That young pitcher, could a Texas or Texas A&M or somebody flash a bunch of money at? Look, if those pitchers, and tonight the season's over for everybody, last two teams standing, if they're getting overtures, it's happened already. It's not happening because tonight ends the season. If you're tampering with those guys, which everybody tampers everywhere in every sport, if you're not, you're losing. If you're not, you're losing. I'll say it again. Those guys have been tampered with a ton already. You don't think that people are all over that North Carolina kid or that big 6'7 kid for Lefty for Oklahoma or whoever, right? You don't think Grinlinger is how you pronounce it, for Tennessee? Been tampered with, and he's staying. He's announced he's staying. But all those guys are getting overtures. You don't think their agents are shopping them? Folks, we talk about tampering. That might be the least of your issues. All these guys have representation, and their representation is out, you know, presenting these guys. And maybe it's the player, and he absolutely wants to be on the campus. He's on, he's happy, he's playing well. But it's a leverage thing. These teams over here offering this, you're going to match it? So not only is there tampering, but your representation is out hawking you around the clock. So all these guys, the righty for North Carolina, the freshman at Oklahoma, their representation is out seeing if you can get that money matched. For sure. But yeah, no Kev up in Chicago. I'm sure there's all kinds of behind the scenes. You could call it shenanigans, or you could call it just the price of doing business going on with those players. Absolutely. But that's been going on. That's been happening. Jim and Jupiter, who's, I believe, still down in the Keys. Or maybe he came back on Sunday. Jim says, Bill, there's going to be a lot more teams that you didn't expect to win at all that will. This new era of NIL and transfers makes the game more volatile. Just ask LSU and Clemson that didn't even make it to a regional, Bill. Just ask Florida State and Florida that didn't make it to a super. Tennessee didn't make it to a super. When's the last time Tennessee wasn't in a super? I might be skipping something. Weren't they in a super in 21? You know they were in 22. They had the best team in the country until Notre Dame went into town. They were in a super a year ago, got eliminated in Vietnam. So, yeah. Well, and the other thing is, folks, there's nothing more golden than having a staff or a head coach who is a unique, incredibly gifted talent evaluator when it comes to job description. That is a hidden talent. Not all talent evaluators are equal. Skip Johnson. Think about Skip Johnson. Heck, weren't they 14-16? Did they even have a winning record in league play? They're one game out for last team standing. In 22, that same head coach had his team in the last series against Ole Miss. So this isn't a fluke. It might not have been a season heading to the postseason that was predictable, but the ability to spot talent, not just notice some guys got skills, but then apply it to your roster in the right spot at the right time with a skill set that fits the specific need, that's not just as easy as, hey, you, why don't you try short? We'll see what happens. I'll leave you there a little while and see if you can hit the ball and feel. Can you get that backhander in the gap in the hole between third and short and throw it all the way diagonally across and gun down the runner? Yeah, let me see you do that. Do that Derek Jeter thing where you jump in the air as a shortstop and you gun the guy down with no leverage at all. Your feet aren't even on the ground. That's the thing. Topwater Assassin. Bill, I've got Citadel buddies that have raised their children in places like Colorado. These kids want to go to Clemson, Florida State, or an SEC school. I think it's just to be a part of the game day scene. My daughter is going to Clemson. She would definitely go to a baseball game day. I don't know if they were auditioning that or not, but that broadcast was good. It was Ben McDonald, John Rooney. I'm not sure who the other two. I don't remember who the one of them was a new guy who's pretty good. I don't know his background or anything, but he's good. He's a pretty boy, but he's good. He's good. I think the baseball broadcasts, and I like some of the football ESPN Fox broadcasts too, as you know. Not a lot of them, but I like them. Most of them I don't listen to any of them during football. I listen during baseball. I think the intellect and the in-depth knowledge on baseball broadcast in general, not the in-house ones Tuesday night, which are terrible, for the most part. But the best one, I think, is Georgia. But LSU's is good, too. Tennessee's is godforsaken first grade level Tuesday night. Anyways, I love listening to Ben McDonald, John Rooney, those guys talk baseball. I get so much out of it. I think those guys are the best broadcasters that ESPN has. That's me. I'm probably in the minority on that one, too. But I love it. Absolutely love it. Can listen all day long to it. No Cab in Chicago, other than a weeknight game and one of the weekend days, the conference channel, ESPN, doesn't give baseball much juice until the conference tournament. Because a game day week every week probably wouldn't work. You're right. I mean, unless you... Let's say it's going to be LSU hosting when Tony Vols was at Tennessee. Or LSU's hosting Ole Miss. And Ole Miss is really good, which they were. You better pick the right venue. You can't just be random there. Oh, you know who I left out? I was going down a list of people who would support it. West, by God, Virginia would support the bleep out of that. God, I should not have left out Morgantown. Sorry.
1: I'm the guy that holds the belt above my head.

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1: We failed to make our coaching points and our points more compelling than their fat little girlfriends. Now, their fat little girlfriends have some obvious advantages. For one thing, their fat little girlfriends are telling them what they want to hear, which is how great you are.
2: Johnny Vegas, who's from the West Coast, he's a California kid, lives on the Emerald Coast now, said, Bill, as far as a game day baseball type show and the environment, who could pull it off? He goes, UCLA could not. He says, yes to UCSB, that's Santa Barbara. Oregon State and Oregon also could pull it off, he says. I think Arizona and or Arizona State, Tempe, that campus. There's only one other campus that redshirts Miss America's besides Ole Miss, and that's Arizona State. Now, not that that's your entire crowd at the game, but still. Yes. You could pull that off, I think.
3: I think you probably could pull that off.
2: No Kev said, Bill, Tennessee had a streak of five supers in a row, 21-25. And now, again, I really wasn't observing too deeply, but they say the 2020 team, and we know during the college basketball tournaments in March of 2020, starting with the pro sports and then trickling down all the way to college baseball, everything got canceled. So we'll never know, but people tell me that 2020, wasn't Garrett Crochet on that team, or was he already gone? They tell me that 2020 team, Tennessee team, Tony Bowles had, was loaded. Now, again, I couldn't tell you anything about it. That's just what they say. Yeah, I was walking past a bar, and I heard a guy on a bar stool say this. So I said, you know what? I'm going to put that on the show. I'm going to go ahead and use it as fact. So, no, Kev said, Bill, Tennessee had a streak of five supers in a row, which is, think about it. That's very, very hard to do. Going into Atlanta and eliminating Georgia Tech, which was a natty-type roster, Oklahoma did it. How about that? Should have been a warning sign. For everybody, you go in there and you do that you don't fluke your way out of Atlanta against that team and just say, hey man, we got lucky. No, had Oklahoma, let me ask you this, y'all, had Oklahoma lost a game in the tournament, NCAA tournament, until yesterday? Did they? Yeah, they did. They lost to Georgia Tech, right? Lost to somebody in that regional. Because that came down to the last game. I'm pretty sure that's right. Pretty sure that's right. Max in Broken Arrow, Oklahoma. Bill, speaking of Brent Venables. Okay. What do you think about Oklahoma? Man, you know what? I was a glass half empty on OU football going into the 25 season with Venables. They patched up their defense, and they did pretty well offensively, too, with a transfer quarterback. I think they've got a chance to be pesky. Now, would I have them high? If you're going to rank the league, you would have Georgia and Texas at the top, probably in that order to start with. That's the way I would go. Number three, where would I go? Probably Ole Miss. Who would I go four and five? Four and five would be Alabama, LSU, right in there. I've already mentioned Texas. I would have a Texas A&M somewhere in that 3-4-5 area, too. I left them out. I should have. I'd probably go Georgia, Texas, Texas A&M, three, Ole Miss, four. And then after that, you could have LSU, You could have, I think you could have Florida. You could have Oklahoma. You could have Tennessee. Who am I leaving out? So I would say Oklahoma's top eight, but that area between 4, 5, 6, 7, and 8 is very debatable, very tumultuous, and not real convincible, meaning I'm just telling you right now, this is a number 4 team, and it's not going to change. You really can't say that. But it's a mixture. I would have Georgia, Texas A&M, my top three. Right there. After that, I would probably have Alabama, Ole Miss right in there together. Ole Miss, Alabama. So there's five. I'd have LSU right there. 6. I'd have Florida in my top 8 or 9. I think Tennessee somewhere in that same area. Then your bottom half would be Arkansas, Kentucky, Mississippi State. I think going in, at least Auburn, even though Auburn could be better than that. But heading into it, let's say, I'd have Missouri in my bottom 8, but somewhere towards the top end of the bottom 8, probably. South Carolina, skipping over the Gamecocks a little bit there. I'd have them somewhere in the 10, 11, 12 area, going in at least. Room to improve. Certainly you could move up from there, but that's where I would have them. But I thought Venables did a pretty good job last year when I thought that things could get really dicey. I think they turned the corner a bit.
4: And I think that team won a national championship, but I'm not sure. And they run through our ass like through a tin horn, man.

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1: Hi, this is Coach Ed Ogeron with LSU Football. Sorry I can't take your call right now, but I'm out recruiting the best football players in the country for LSU. Cole Left Tiger.
2: I believe he was doing that. You want him recruiting? You want him with your D-line. That's what you want. Same with Charlie Partridge. Now, Charlie Partridge and Coach O are not really alike. But they're both good at both of those. Ask Notre Dame. Charlie Partridge on that D-line, man. His recruiting. Charlie Partridge, for a while, came on this show weekly. Well, he was still down in South Florida. We had him on a lot. He was fun. Heard from him when he took the Notre Dame job a couple of months ago. Just a brief little, hey, man, congratulations. Hey, man, good to hear from you. Something like that. Wasn't anything real extravagant. Noah Fan in the 863. Bill, when football rankings come out, or any college sports rankings, there should be a dollar sign next to them telling their NIL prowess. Well, I would be totally for that, but think about how many mixed messages we get about what a team actually spends. Or what a, you know, what a school spends on the roster. Because every time there's a number that comes out like, wow, did you see that? This school has a $45 million roster. Immediately there's this counter attack. That's crazy. We're not anywhere past 28. So the lies, which maybe you want to protect that. Maybe it's in your best interest not to have it out there that you're spending $45 million or whatever it is, right? But the counterattack on that, that opposes those articles or those scoops. So who knows what to believe? You hear that Ohio State, let's go Buckeyes. You hear Ohio State, most say they're in the, you know, 30 area, and then it comes out, well, they've really spent like $45 million. And then you hear the other side say, well, no, we didn't. That's the craziest thing I've ever heard of. We did not spend $45 million. I do believe that schools like Texas A&M, and I'm not listing anybody in order, but Miami obviously is very lavish, very liquid in their acquisition of talent. And you know what? That's the game. Good for them. Good for them. LSU's up there right now. Maybe they weren't fully funding Brian Kelly as deeply, but with Lane Kiffin, there are no limits. They support whatever he wants, whatever number there is. You're not going to go get a left tackle Jordan Seaton and pay him multiple millions if not, right? That was a pure bidding war. And Sam Levitt. But the quarterback, pretty much mainstream stuff, right? Bunch of those guys are getting $4 to $5 to $6 million. Offensive tackles, even if it's something as valuable as a left tackle, nobody made more than Jordan Seaton. What about when Miami's paying that big 6'8 kid out of Missouri, the freshman? Probably a couple of million. I think David Sanders at Tennessee is probably a million plus out of high school, or at least high six figures, now probably over a million. Got to remember, once you pay them initially, you got to keep paying them, and you got to keep upping it. They're getting poached too, right? But I would love to see school listings or rankings or whatever, but the NIL number, but whose number is it? That world is set up to be very distracting, to throw out random numbers, to make you think there's a market this big. Maybe the market is that big. And then the cover up of, no, that's a lie. Craziest thing I've ever seen. We're not spending more than $30 million. How many times have you seen the report and then the counter to that? A million times in this five-year-old environment. This very young, new environment. I'd love to see the number. It's just I don't trust anything that's printed. I know it's going to be a high number if it's some of these schools, but the number being an accurate number, how do you get your hands on that? Who's giving you that information? Now, On3 does it, but isn't that an evaluation? I don't think that's okay. We got in there to the school and they gave us the exact number. I think it's their mathematical valuation of what a player is worth and or what that roster is worth. They do that. And I'm sure, because of the mathematics and everything else, that Shannon, Terry, and staff do a really good job at it. All right. Hour 3 coming up, and that would be, among other things, Balls of Steel. Post your Balls of Steel nominations on the CTO line. Call text option. Texting is the preferred way to go there. 615-844-5600. 615-844-5600. Text your nomination there on X. Place them on X if you want. At Bill is King. And we will get to them in hour 3. The more the merrier. Load them up. Overwhelm the system. Crash the server for all I care. We'll get to as many as we can. And thank you for not trying to post them early. And then they get lost. I appreciate that cooperation as well. Happy Monday. Hope you had a fantastic Father's Day weekend. Hour 3, Balls of Steel.
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0: Westfield One Sports presents this World Soccer Update. The U.S. men's national team advanced to the knockout stage of the World Cup with Friday's 2-0 win over Australia. Later clinched Group D after Paraguay's 1-0 win over Turkey. It's just the third time the U.S. has ever won its group in World Cup play, joining 1930 and 2010. It's also the first time since 1930 the U.S. has won back-to-back World Cup matches. The Americans wrap up the group stage at 10 Eastern Thursday night against Turkey in a match that means nothing for either side. Turkey has already been eliminated from knockout stage contention after already clinching Group D. The U.S. will play in the round of 32 on July 1st in Santa Clara. The U.S. has now advanced past the group stage in four consecutive World Cup appearances. John Stashower, Westwood One Sports.
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16: I'm a fan and I'm a woman. Doesn't have the balls. 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
17: Is she right?
18: Bill's Balls of Steel.
19: Castration time.
4: Bill, this is Coach. I lost my balls. I can't find my balls.
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19: No balls.
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19: I'm telling you, the boy ain't got a set.
14: Dadgummit, Bill. He ain't got no balls.
3: He's got us and us.
18: Bill's Balls of Steel.
15: All right. Since Crazy Charlie just played the double whammy, let's start with Craig from Myrtle Beach driving his F-350 in a camper from Myrtle Beach to Alaska. I don't know how far down the road he is today. Last week it was Illinois, Iowa, and then so on and so forth. He sent us a few pictures. Craig, I appreciate that. So, let's start off this Monday, Crazy Charlie, with a Balls of Steel, Craig in Myrtle Beach.
18: Bill's Balls of Steel.
15: Except he's not in Myrtle Beach. He's somewhere diagonally trekking across the fruited plain to get to the border over into Canada, into Alaska. I'm not exactly sure what the trek is. He told us, but it's so far down the timeline, I could never find it. But that's a great way to start. Craig, I don't know where you are or if you're able to listen right now, if you're monitoring. If so, could you give us a brief? Brief, the cliff notes of the cliff notes on how the trek is going. Where are you about right now? I don't remember. I know it had him going through at the end, well, before you get out of the country, into Washington. Diagonal from Myrtle Beach across. Jordan in West Lafayette. Last week sent us a text. Jordan's been a buddy of ours here on the show for years. He's a Purdue grad, works up there now. Proud Boiler Up guy. Said Bill on a text last week, I got a buddy named Hunter. He's getting married. He's a Notre Dame fan. He listens to the show too. He said, and he's about to, he's getting married, going to have his wedding over the weekend. Jordan just texted, Bill, Balls of Steel to Hunter from Fort Wayne. At his wedding, he and his bride entered the reception to the Notre Dame Irish kickoff song. Incredible scene, Bill. So, to Hunter, his new wife, and he's probably not listening right now. He's probably got better things to be doing right now than listen to the show. You know, they're probably at breakfast right now, probably not checking out the show. To Hunter, though, because Jordan said he's a buddy of mine, Balls of Steel.
18: Bill's Balls of Steel.
15: Or they're sleeping in. They're tired. Maybe that's it. I think the last wedding I went to, and this one just occurred to me, and it wasn't in the fall, no. But it was actually brother-in-law, probably 25 years ago. And the wedding was over, and people were just chatting, you know, all the dancing and everything after. I think that was winding down. And this girl, who I guess was a friend of his now wife, very good friends, they were talking about, you know, plans. And she asked them, what are you going to be doing later? Like, there's a chance they could meet at midnight at a bar or something? The new wife said, you don't want to know. I'm not kidding. I just thought it was odd. Why would you ask somebody who just got married and, you know, you're dancing and everybody's celebrating, and then at some point it ends, right? You got to go back to your room, your hotel. Maybe it's there. Why would you ask the bride in particular, or the groom, but the bride, hey, what are you guys doing later? Maybe we can meet up about 1 a.m. She didn't say the last part. She said, what are you guys doing tonight? And again, the bride did say, you don't want to know. That's the only part, I swear to God, that's the only part of that wedding I remember. Don't remember anything else. I don't even remember where it was. It was somewhere here in the 615, but I don't even remember where. Like, what location? Yeah, what are you doing later? We're going to be playing checkers. No, we entered into a marbles tournament. No, we're going to be playing, yeah, we rented a pickleball court. We're going to play a pickleball tournament tonight, right after this. Tom in Myrtle Beach says, Bill, LSU paid big money for Kiffin. Now they have given him a blank NIL check to get the players he wants. It's safe to say LSU has gone full port on baby Kiff. True. Very true. Very true. Jim in Jupiter has a nomination, Crazy Charlie, says Balls of Steel to Key West, Captain Tony's, and Mike Leach. I am back in Wellington now, but what a weekend we had to the weekend they just had, Crazy Charlie. Balls of Steel.
18: Bill's Balls of Steel.
15: Have you noticed the influx of Tony's on the show? Think about this. The story of Father Tony, and now the story, and Jim's told it before, of Captain Tony's. How about that? A plethora of Tonys on this here radio show. I hope, well, I think I can speak for the audience. Wonderful weekend we just had, Father's Day. Now, I got kids all over the place, so three of my kids were here. The other four are spread out in other places, some out of the country. So three of them were here. I got a nice note from all of them. I appreciate that. And we had such a good time. I put a smaller brisket, a 12-pounder. Now, again, I separate the flat from the point on every brisket, which cuts the cook time in half. Approximately, trim it up and everything. And then we had wings and twice baked potatoes. I mentioned I did not go pick up the tater salad, so we didn't have that. But it was a good afternoon at the King family. And anyways, I know yours, because I heard from quite a few of you, had a wonderful time as well. To Father's Day, getting together with family, the notes you get from loved ones, so good. So much fun. What it's all about, right?
18: Balls of steel.
15: Steel, yes, exactly right. Balls of steel right there. Okay. Question. You can't make this up. Tony in Augusta, Georgia. Bill, what did you get for Father's Day? Well, Father's Day is a little funky when it comes to that because my birthday's just around the corner. Got to remember, I've got a July birthday, not the May thing that Facebook says I have. And we're actually going to be on the Emerald Coast for that. Anyways, and so Father's Day is always, you know, just about getting together. But when I had to run some errands, I get home. My wife had got me a tomato plant. I hadn't got one yet. I mean, we're approaching July, and I haven't gotten that. Should have done that, what, in April? It's already bearing fruit. A nice, big tomato plant. I got, you know what my favorite hanging vine is? Sweet potato plant. The green and also so the purple. I hadn't even bought one of those. I always buy tons of those. Love them. You realize you can snip those things. Well, absolutely flourish. Snip one, put it the tip in a just some water. They'll grow. Brand new vine. The easiest thing in the world. Love the sweet potato vines. So she got me one of those, and then she got me a couple other little knickknacks. But that's what I got. That's what I got. I'm not a person who, I don't need anything. So I don't know how. What did I ask for? Oh, I'll tell you what I asked for. I'll tell you what I asked for my birthday. You know what I asked for? A bird bath. Always had a bird bath. Hadn't had one for about 5 years, and I want another one. Yes, that's how complicated I am. I asked for a bird bath. Just saying. Alan in Tampa said, and Alan does not like Miami. He has to work in there a lot with his excavator business, but he does not like it. Said, I was in Miami a few weeks ago, got a pastrami sandwich and a Coke. It was $32, Bill. Pastrami sandwich and a Coke for $32. I know, I was in New York City in 07. No. It was 06, sorry. And we were doing a show from the New York City Sirius building, which is about 40, 50, I don't know how many stories high. This was like the 32nd floor. Anyways, walking through in December, New York City, going to just a random place to get a slice. I got two slices of pizza because Chris Childers didn't have any money. I think since then he's made money. He's done pretty well. But I bought two slices of pizza and two soda pops, and it was about, now this is 06, it was about $30. It's about $30. But yeah, I know what you mean, Alan. Here's the problem, though, or the point. Alan can afford it. Alan buys $130 or $140 chicken nuggets. He can get a pastrami sandwich. That's a little pricey. If it goes that way. Yeah. Kevin in Muletown says, balls of steel to my family. I had a wonderful Father's Day, and they gifted me tickets to the Turnpike Troubadours in Nashville. Eat your heart out, Jim and Jupiter. I think Steven in Athens likes them, too. He got tickets to the Turnpike Troubadours in Nashville. Balls of steel.
18: Bill's Balls of Steel.
15: Oh, I'll hold it. Craig in Myrtle Beach was monitoring. He gives us an update. I'll hold that for the other side. Have you guys heard, and again, I've never seen him. I had a buddy who said Saturday night, he and you heard of Phil Vassar, they were going to a concert over here called Yacht Rock. Now, again, I've never heard of this. And it's they cover 80s songs, cover band. Everybody dresses up like a sailor. Have you heard of that? Any of you heard of Yacht Rock? I have not. No, I mean, you know me. I don't go to concerts, but I'm so out of the loop. Yacht Rock might be a thing, and I wouldn't even know it. Just in my own little cocoon here. All right, we've got an update from Road Warrior Craig from Myrtle Beach.
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1: Olsen annihilates this thing. Two-run homer that was barreled to the chop house.
0: Tonight, the Braves hit the road for a West Coast trip as Atlanta opens up a three-game series against the San Diego Padres at Petco Park in San Diego. 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
3: For today, a 100% chance of showers and thunderstorms, high around 85. Tonight, an 80% chance of showers and thunderstorms, low near 70. Tomorrow, partly sunny skies, high around 85. Tomorrow night, partly cloudy sky, low near 65. And Wednesday, a 50% chance of showers and thunderstorms, high around 85.
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3: Braves won the first two against the Milwaukee Brewers, but they could not complete the sweep as they fall 9-4 on Sunday afternoon in the finale. The Brewers put up 8 runs in the second inning off Bryce Elder. Bryce does go 6 innings, gives up 12 hits, 8 earned runs, walks 2, and strikes out 6. That does save the bullpen a little bit as the boys go out west. Mauricio Dubon stays hot. He was 3-for-4 with a double and a run. Braves go to San Diego 4-3. That starts tonight. Late night out there on the West Coast. Grant Holmes gets the ball for the Braves. He's 4-3, has a 4.33 ERA, 32 walks, and 61 strikeouts. They'll face veteran Michael King for the Padres. 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

0: often imitated, never duplicated. Wordsmithing like a mofo on college football, it's Bill King.
1: 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Say it!
2: 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Doesn't have the balls, no balls at all.
3: Is she right?
0: Bill's Balls of Steel.
4: All right. Craig from Myrtle Beach driving to Alaska. He's our favorite golf course engineer ever. Good friend, met him at Commitments 1 year. Says, Bill, here is the current status of my trip. I'm headed to Shelby, Montana today. McGregor Lake, Montana tomorrow. Sun Lake Dry Falls, Grand Coulee, Washington the next day. Meeting the wifey in Victoria, British Columbia on Friday. Then ferry from Port Hardy, Vancouver Island to Prince Rupert, British Columbia in July, July 7th. That's complicated. That's a heck. That's very descriptive. No, I appreciate the update, Craig. Craig doing well, man. I'm guessing that was a bucket list that of the many bucket lists he probably has conquered in his life. But that was one of them. I don't have the patience to go as far up there as he is. I'd love to see it. But the work that is involved there, meaning the road mileage that's involved in that, I couldn't do. He's a way better man than me. Again, if it were just as simply as seeing everything, oh, that'd be wonderful. All right, I got a text from Hawkeye Jason over the weekend. He goes, Bill, I'm in Council Bluffs right now. Anyways, just got a text from him now. He goes, I love hearing about Craig's travel to Alaska and his F-350. He goes, I just got back from a 15-day 5,000-mile road trip in a Toyota Prius. We went to Colorado, Kansas City, Omaha, Council Bluffs. He says, I see why so many people do move to Colorado, because of its natural beauty and things to do. He has a factoid. Did you know this? Which I did not. He said, did you know that there is no mile marker 420 in Colorado on the interstates because the potheads keep sealing it? So if they put up a mile marker

0: 420, meaning the Mary Jane recognized date, 420, the devil's lettuce recognized date. You can't put one up because they've tried, but it keeps getting stolen because the potheads go in there and keep thefting it. And so, you know what they do, Bill? They use a mile marker, 419.99 mile marker. He goes, while traveling I-70 East, I noticed that 419.99 mile marker was missing as well. So if you're a pothead, if you like the devil's lettuce, and quite a few people do, it never was my thing. How about all these THC drinks? How about Willie Nelson has a very popular THC drink. Now, I could see that. I'm not going to try it, but I could see that. So if you put up a 420 in Colorado, somebody's going to have that as a monument in their house. That's coming down. I'm taking that bad boy. That's all I'm about. It's that 420 there, guys. Yeah, I never adopted that world. I'm not criticizing it. That's, hey. It just never got to me. I never thought. And it, hey, folks, that's been around in the 70s. I had people all around me doing it. Private schools, public, it did not matter. Did not matter. Bill, and this is Jim and Jupiter, have you seen this? And it's a link, palm trees and bagpipes, no Scotland, no party. The Tartan Army has taken over Miami. Jim and Jupiter said, Bill, the Scots are taking over Miami. All these folks from Europe coming into the States and loving it. Jeff, too, said, Bill, Yacht Rock is my favorite all-time rock. There's a Sirius XM station dedicated to Yacht Rock. It's called Yacht Rock Radio. I have that station on as much as possible when we're driving around. For those who don't know, Yacht Rock is defined as soft rock from the 70s, mid-70s, to the mid-80s. So this group, I think, I don't know if they call it themselves Yacht Rock, but my buddy was saying, me and Phil Vassar are going to a concert tonight over by Opryland called Yacht Rock. I never heard of that in my life. That's a new term that I just heard. New term. Crazy Charlie heard my desire for my birthday to get a bird bath. I've not had one in about 5-6 years. Love it. I go, and this is true. This is true. Not a rumor. I go to the store and buy corn, bird seed, all kinds of stuff for the animals on the edge of the kind of woodsy area. And this time of year, raccoons are out there eating. Now they're spooky. They don't like to be on the open much. But turkeys. Coming by, there's this one single turkey that almost the same time every morning during the show I'll see. Birds like crazy. I feed as many as I can every day. And that's why I want a bird bath. He said, just for the water and just the aesthetics of it. He goes, I've got a new 3-tier bird bath and solar powered fountain. It's amazing how much the cost has come down on yard decorations. This thing is great. Crazy Charlie, I'm taking this picture to the wifey.
1: Oh, I found that online, Bill King, and I didn't spend a whole lot on it.
0: I didn't even know solar-powered, like, rotating water, right?
1: Oh, yeah. You just put the little solar panel right in the flower bed facing the sun, and it just turns the fountain on and off during the day.
0: Now, what about when it's like today? Is it still churning?
1: If you turn the battery off and let it charge up for a couple days, yes, it'll churn through cloudy days, all that. But I just keep it on and let it run as the battery's available.
0: Oh, so you have to turn it.
1: There's an on-off switch if you want to turn it on and off. I just choose to leave it on, and when the sun charges the battery, it runs, and when it doesn't, it's just a bird bath. In other words, Bill King, I set it out there, filled it up, and I don't have to mess with it. I just look at it.
0: That's nice. I'm looking at it. It's a picture.
1: Yeah, I don't fool with it at all. I put the water in it. I let it run. I go out there, and I enjoy the sound of the water and the birds chirping and the bird feeder, and it's next to it.
0: Wow.
1: My city birds eat well.
0: Those Antioch birds aren't starving.
1: Nah, man, but I'm telling you right now, you better put out some of those sweet cakes real fast because they have knives. So Antioch birds don't play, man. When they're hungry, they get their cut.
0: Antioch birds pack heat, I'm guessing.
1: Listen, I always, when I come out with the feed, I always put my hands up first and tell them what I'm doing. You know, I don't want to catch a stray.
0: Don't shoot. I'm friendly.
1: You hear that Blue Jay call going out, and you're like, wow, am I walking into an ambush right now in my own yard? I might be. And then after I fill the feeder, Bill, I turn around and I put my hands up again. I go, okay, I'm going to walk away now. It's all yours.
0: That's great. That's great. Okay, this is for the audience, Crazy Charlie. Steven in Macon, Warner Robins, says, I'm going to be in Chattanooga this weekend and I need some help. What's a good place to eat? Go to the Chattanooga Choo Choo. I don't know if that's a good place to eat, actually. I don't know. I don't remember the last time I stopped. Last time I was in Chattanooga, like, I went in the city to be in the city, not driving through it. Chattanooga's a cool place. But last time I've been there was we went Christmas shopping one Saturday there a few years back. We drove to Chattanooga. Chattanooga's about an hour and a half. It's not that bad from Franklin. Just go over to the borough, get on 24, and take it all the way. It's an easy drive. Might be 2 hours, but it's not bad. And we went Christmas shopping for about a half day in there. Good places to eat in Chattanooga. All right, you folks in the audience, help Steven. And just post it. You can text it if you want. Or you can post it on Twitter, and then I'll copy it, and then I'll put it on my text back to him. He's on the text line, 615-844-5600. Steven, down in Middle Georgia, says, what should I partake in restaurant-wise in Chattanooga? How many of you have had the actual Chattanooga whiskey? They say it's pretty good. A local guy in Chattanooga, who I think he's about 35, is the owner of it. They're in 30 states. How many of you have seen that whiskey? It's supposed to be pretty good. I have not tried it. Also, have you read the story, folks, non-playing portion, about the Nelson Brothers whiskey, which is out of Nashville? I've been meaning to mention this. Back in the early 1800s, a immigrant from Germany came to America, to the Middle Tennessee area, and started making his own whiskey. Chattanooga, I believe. Or is it the Nelson Brothers or Chattanooga? I don't remember. But that's the name. Made tons of money. I was read the story, was churning out something like 350 gallons a month. This is early 1800s. Early 1900s, whenever the date was, Prohibition hits, they're out of business. Everybody in that world's out of business. Now there's bootlegging going on left and right. When Prohibition was lifted, I think he had passed away, and they didn't resuscitate the business. Around 20, meaning year 2000, some ancestors from here found the formula and all the renderings, what have you, started it back, and that's the product now. Nelson Brothers, I believe in Greenbrier, Tennessee. How about that? So they went another almost 100 years. And some distant grandkids, you know, generations down the line, brought back the secret sauce. And I've never tried that either. I was reading about it. A guy was telling me about it the other day, and I decided to pull it up, and Grok then explained to me the story. Alan in Tampa, speaking of bird feeders, my wife has 4 bird feeders in the yard. They will only eat the seed from Walmart. I call them white trash birds, Bill. I get my feed from Publix and Kroger. You don't get they love Publix. They do here. Now, maybe Tampa birds are a little more picky than Wilco birds. I don't know. Wilco's kind of snoity here, right?
1: Snooty. I was going to say, Bill, I'm surprised you don't have to go over to Sprouts or something for Wilco birds.
0: I know.
1: They don't have a specialty shop in Green Hills that you guys have to go get your seed from specifically just for Wilco birds?
0: I'm going to mention something, Crazy Charlie. I don't want it to be controversial, but I've noticed this watching birds. There's racism. Have you noticed that? I'm not kidding.
1: I know there's a class scale and a hierarchy, but I never really considered it from a racist angle before.
0: There is. I've noticed it. I'm not kidding.
1: I'm commissioning a study beginning today. I'm going to stare at my bird bath and my bird feeder and try to unravel this.
0: Have you noticed you'll have some birds, you know, eating seed, and all of a sudden a flock will come in and run them right out? Happens all the time. And it's always, it's not one, you know, particular color. It's all of them. Like, they'll get into a big flock, and then they'll run the others out. Now, you could say, Bill, that's more turf wars. Nah, not what I'm looking at. That's the first time that's gotten on the show, Crazy Charlie. Maybe the last time.
1: What the hell's going on down there in Wilco?
0: I know.
1: Racist birds? I'm telling you, I mean, I have to deal with break them up from knife fighting and stuff like that, but I don't have racism, I don't think. We're a melting pot over in Antioch.
0: That's so good.
1: Walmart seed and a melting pot. We're fine in Antioch.
0: And white trash birds in Tampa. How about that? Only will eat Walmart feed. Allen in Tampa. All right, we're coming right back.
2: Bill's Balls of Steel.

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0: Nobody knows more about college football history than Bill King.
1: Castration time.
2: 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I lost my balls. I can't find my balls.
3: No balls of steel.
1: No balls.
4: Can we get some balls around here?
1: I'm telling you, the boy ain't got a set.
5: Dadgummit, Bill. He ain't got no balls.
6: Steven in Central or Middle Georgia asked about, I'm going to be in Chattanooga, what's a good place to eat? I'm getting various responses. Steven in Athens says, Bill, tell him Bridgman's Chop House at Reed House. It's great steak. It's a great steakhouse in Chattanooga, Bill. Also, I had a reply from Bart in the 423. Says, in Chattanooga, Tremont Tavern, it's a great hamburger. Main Street Meats, Feed and Table, and Parkway Poorhouse, also good. I'll copy these and send them to him. Craig, trekking through America, who's right now in Montana, on his way from Myrtle Beach to Alaska, says, Bill, we feed the birds in Myrtle Beach from wild bird seed. A company, typically, we get 28 different species of birds through the entire year. So I painted bunting this spring, Bill. Craig in Montana sending us a message. I appreciate that. Red in Athens, Georgia. Bill, bird racism is a real thing here in Athens. I spend too much time on the patio, and these birds are not PC. Mockingbirds gang up on any wandering crows and even red-breasted hawks. Okay. Crazy Charlie, we're due for a nomination. Somehow, some way, bird racism got on the show. I think that deserves a balls of steel. I really
7: do. That is Bill King, Iron Curtain, balls of steel.
6: I have noticed through the years, maybe I'm sitting on the deck and I got a cold one. And it's about 7, right before the sun's not down yet. Spring, early summer day. And I'm watching birds fly in and out where I got all the feed for them. And there are clear gangs of birds fighting for that turf. That's what I noticed. So it just occurred to me one night, we've got some bird racism here. I don't know if anybody's ever called it that, but that's what I see. Folks, I'm just calling it the way I see it. I'm sorry.
8: I'm just calling it exactly the way I see it here on the show. I'm not sure what happened either there on my timeline. My timeline just jumped around.
6: Not sure what happened. Jeff 2 says, until this past weekend, I didn't know there was a sport called futsal. It's indoor soccer played on basketball courts. Balls of steel to my friend from Owensboro, Kentucky, Drew Kirkland, and his daughter, Annabelle, for winning the futsal tournament in Cool Springs this past weekend. They defeated a team from North Alabama 12-2 for the title. So first of all of that right there to futsal and his buddy who's a champion and his daughter, balls of steel, Charlie.
0: Bill's balls of steel.
6: He says, additionally, balls of steel to Annabelle, the daughter, who plays goalie, for only allowing 2 goals while battling the stomach flu. She was the Michael Jordan flu game of futsal goalies yesterday. To Annabelle in particular, battling the flu, warding off whatever you have to ward off playing futsal as a goalie, balls of steel.
0: Bills, balls of steel.
6: I have no idea what that game entails. It's indoor soccer played on a basketball court. Okay, it's just soccer on a basketball court. Now, I guess you could get a knee injury on that hard surface like that. Wouldn't that be kind of hard on the knees? Are we talking about some ACLs here? Potentially? Well, they play basketball on that too, Bill. I know. You know, I've seen, and Steven was going into orthopedic surgery, and then he switched to radiology. But just as a parent, and I've had kids busted ankles, but I have seen in women's sports, and I don't know if this is a stat or what, but particularly in basketball, I have seen a number of girls maybe, you know, exploding, going up for a layup or trying to, and I've seen some godforsaken ACLs. I'm talking about go down and you're screaming like there's no tomorrow. I saw one where that happened. There was a doctor there. I saw the doctor the next day and said she's going to be okay. I swore it looked just like every other bad one I'd seen. I've seen that too. Like he said, we checked, there's no structural damage. Sounded bad. Futsal. How many things have we learned today on the show? Futsal, Craig's latest trek to Alaska, birds who have racist qualities. We've got some things going on today on this Monday. If this were the playing portion, it wouldn't get on the air. I understand.
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0: Not sure this is something you're proud of, but we have more Jeffs than you do. 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
1: Can we get some balls around here?
2: Got a couple minutes left for Balls of Steel nominations. Phil, our good friend over in Arkansas, says Bill, and he's part of the Arkansas broadcast team and is excellent at it, says Yacht Rock is Doobie Brothers, Kenny Loggins, Steely Dan, 70s and 80s easy rock. Wasn't called Yacht Rock until about 20, 25 years ago. I'd never heard that. There's a group called Yachtly Crew. That might be the band your friend went to see. I saw them last October in Little Rock. Yachtly Crew. By the way, that lead singer lives here. He lives in Wilco. Named Shawn Michaels, right? I don't know how I remembered that. That is not something that interests me. I remember that name. Goes on to say, what a fool believes by Doobie Brothers is a 100% certified yacht rock song. Oh, what a fool believes by the Doobie Brothers, the song, is 100% certified yacht rock. That's an example, Bill. I never, ever heard of that. Steven down in Athens loves, he says, I love me some yacht rock. All right, Crazy Charlie got another nomination, Jeff, too. Right here in the 615. Balls of Steel. Oh, Vince Neil. I said, well, I remembered it wrong. Vince Neil, sorry. He lives here. Yeah, that guy does. Says Jeff, too. Balls of Steel and belated Happy Father's Day to all the dads, fathers, and father figures out there. I appreciate everything moms and women do, but also feel fathers are often overlooked, underappreciated. We are, man. We are underappreciated. It's time to merge together. Happy Father's Day to all the fathers, and give them Crazy Charlie a Balls of Steel. They deserve it.
3: That is Bill King, Iron Curtain, Balls of Steel.
2: I saw Vince Neil out about 2 years ago, and with him was a nice-looking female who was maybe 25. Let's say good for him, right? Dude looked very partied out. Very partied out. Which, if you go through their exploits, you could see why. Yeah, you could see why. B-Rad said there's another place in Chattanooga called Champies. I'm going to take all of these and I'm going to send them to Steven in Warner Robins Macon. In Chattanooga. By the way, I'm going to be in Panama City. And I ran into a guy that said, I got a couple places for you to go to. Now, we know Captain Anderson's. I don't think I've ever been there, but I've known about Captain Anderson's for 40 years. Let me see if I can find this. There's a place called Schooners in Panama City. Because typically we're down the road in Destin, Fort Walton Beach, Sandestin, Seagrove Beach, 30A, those places. Let me see if I can find it. Oh, there's two places in Panama City that they told me to check out other than Captain Anderson. One is called Patches, and the other one's called Schooners. My daughter replied, I was just in Schooners. Parking is terrible, but there's a parking lot across the street we can park at. The gumbo was very good at Schooners. Anytime I go to a place, seafood place, no matter what I'm getting, I try their gumbo. No matter what I'm getting, I try their gumbo. And I tried it at AJ's when I was down there. It was pretty good. I don't like any of the gumbo better than ours that we make here. Now, that's just a pure bias thing. I know that would not be universal probably, but it doesn't matter what time of year I will order. And I'll usually just get the little cup. I don't want to be overwhelmed. I want to get to the main course. I will always challenge the restaurant. I don't challenge them, but I order it to see how we're measuring up here. It is absolutely a rite of passage for the King family. For the King family. Okay, tomorrow we're going to guest it up. Buck will be with us. And we will have Gator Dave. Gator Dave's been on some island. He's vacationing. Good for him, man. He just put out his magazine. He's been working his tail off. You know he's in the TV business, too. And then Gator's Breakdown is not a hobby. He makes a living out of that, too. But he's a very busy guy. He and his family have been over in the islands somewhere. And we will have Griff with us at the top of hour two from the AJC's Dog Nation Championship game. One game tonight. Winner is your national champion. Oklahoma, North Carolina, game three. North Carolina -1.5. Favorite tonight in the ball game. Starts at 6 o'clock Central. I'll be watching. Good show, everybody. Happy Monday after Father's Day. Lash Bob.
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2: Tonight, about six SEC players first round.
3: Yeah, and I think it would have been more if a couple of those Florida guys would have left.
2: Yeah,
3: but,
2: absolutely.
3: You know, they're coming back, and they're going to be favorites to win the title this year. I think that Acuff's definitely going to be the first SEC player off the board. I'd be shocked if he wasn't somewhere in that 5-7 range. I don't know if the Clippers would want to have him at 5 because they already have Darius Garland, but they could still trade that pick. I think the Kings are really interested in Acuff. I think the Nets are kind of interested in Acuff. So, you know, even the Mavericks who just signed Dusty May from Michigan, you know, he could want a strong young point guard there, and that certainly fits the bill if Acuff has any type of slide. So, Acuff's the name I'm watching, but I think somebody's going to get a great value in LeBaron Filon. I think that he's just ready-made to be a sixth man in the NBA right off the bat, working his way potentially into a starting like two-guard role. But, I think he's going to be an impact player off the bench for whichever team ends up drafting him.
2: Absolutely. NBA draft, national championship in baseball, countdown to number one. You name it, you've got it. Adam, where can we get online to get all the good stuff?
3: Yeah, SaturdayDownSouth.com. We'll have number one in the playoff rankings tomorrow. We'll have a mock draft tomorrow for the NBA, and we'll have some recaps of whatever happens tonight. So, yeah, check us out.
4: 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Listen, man, thanks so much for your time. 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
3: Yeah, you too, guys. Appreciate it.
2: Thank you, bud.
4: 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Adam Spencer, Saturday Down South. 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Alabama picking up some help over the weekend. 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Andrew Bone and more straight ahead. Stay with us on the Big Mo Buck Show.
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9: Welcome back in. Time to say hello to Andrew Ball, fine columnist and recruiting editor for BamaOnline.com. That's part of the On3.com family. His book is called The Road to Bama. Andrew, welcome in. Happy Monday to you. How are you?
10: I'm doing great. How you guys doing?
11: Good, buddy.
9: Man, we're doing, I guess we could say happy Monday or happy beginning of the dead period, Andrew. Your thoughts about today being the dead period and where Alabama's been on the road to today on the recruiting trail?
10: Yeah, it's kind of crazy how we finally hit the dead period. I mean, it seemed like things really went by, you know, pretty quick this summer, and maybe I think the lack of number of recruits that were in town throughout the official visit season, the low number of commitments and the low number of expected commitments, I guess kind of, you know, changes things a little bit because you're not covering, you know, 50 official visitors and thinking that,
9: yeah,
10: you know, you got 25 decisions that are going to happen before the

0: before August starts. So, yeah, things have been a little bit slower. Now, it picked up this weekend because Alabama had 9 official visitors. I think that was tied for the most official visitors they've had on campus this summer. They had 9 on campus back in back on the first weekend on May the 29th through 31st. So, you know, had some smaller weekends the last 2 weeks, but you know, picked up this week, and we should start seeing some decisions pop over the course of the next few days next week or two. So, you know, really looking forward to seeing how a lot of this plays out before the season starts. And you know, things kicked off yesterday with the commitment of Darius White, who we talked about really ever since January as being one of Alabama's top defensive back targets. And I know a lot of people look at Darius White as being a 3-star, but he's been a top 5 DB on Alabama's recruiting board since they offered him. I think they were hoping he'd commit months ago, but he decided to wait off to make a decision. And he had a lot of schools that were pushing hard for him, including Georgia Tech, Tennessee, Florida State. But and he was set up to take official visits to all of those schools this month, but. Yeah, well, actually, took a visit to Tennessee a couple weeks before Alabama, but came to Tuscaloosa on that official visit weekend back in May and decided that was where, you know, he was completely comfortable with it. That's where he wanted to go. And we saw this last year. Jaire Edwards came into Tuscaloosa, committed privately, and did not go on any other official visits that were scheduled. I think everybody just kind of said, well, he canceled all of his visits after the Alabama trip. So it was clearly an indication that that was where he was going to go. And then we see it again with Darius White. But I think Coach Mo Lindquist has done such a great job, one, with the defensive back unit that he has in Tuscaloosa these last few years, the development aspect, but also been able to go out there and win some top recruiting battles over the last few years, as we've seen with Dejon Lee and Jordan Edmonds, Jaire Edwards last year. And Zion Gibson, they've done extremely well on the DB front, and they do it again with Darius White. So 6'3", 180 pounds. That's definitely a guy that is the type that Alabama likes to recruit at corner. Mm-hmm. I think Patrick Surtain was the biggest corner that Alabama signed during the Nick Saban era. Just about 6'2", and now all of a sudden it's rare to see anybody under 6'2". Targeted in the defensive backfield for Alabama. So I know they were happy to get him on board and should see some other decisions happen this week.
1: Andrew, obviously, if this strategy works, they're genius, because every business owner has one thing in common. They want a Volvo for the price of a Yugo. In other words, bang for buck. Everybody gets that. But you can't sugarcoat where they are in the rankings. Do you agree with some of the services where Alabama's 16 out of 16? That's great if it works. The question is, what happens if it doesn't, as far as investing in the future? Andrew, your thoughts about the folks who are taking a double take at how this class is being put together compared to Nick Saban's?
0: Yeah, I mean, I think you've got to look at it now, obviously from a money perspective. I mean, that's the key there. I mean, you basically essentially have a set number that you're able to spend, whether that's from the rev share or whether that's money that's raised through the collective, which collectives are, they're not going out there paying these high school kids. They're there to pay for the players on your
1: right.
0: Current team. So they're trying to raise as much money as they can through these collectives right now. But Alabama, I think they look at their roster and say, hey, we've got a really good roster here, but we also have a really good roster that's going to be coming back after next year. Mm-hmm. Guys that are going to be juniors. Guys that they're certainly going to have to pay. And I think Alabama looked at it from this perspective this past cycle. I think they saw a lot of the higher-end guys in the transfer portal probably cost a lot more than what you would assume. But they also saw players on their own team that were not in the transfer portal that were getting offered some big dollars behind the scenes that chose to remain in Tuscaloosa. Now, did they get raises? Sure, but were they anywhere close to what some of the other programs were offering them to enter the transfer portal and transfer to their schools? No. And you've got an offer. You have to offer a big number for a guy to consider entering the transfer portal who's not necessarily thinking about it at the time. And we saw that a lot under the radar that people don't really know about last year. So I think Alabama's looking ahead, knowing the guys that are going to be juniors. I mean, you look at it, Michael Carroll, Jackson Lloyd, you've got three linebackers that are going into their sophomore this year. You've got six offensive linemen that are freshmen, six defensive linemen that are freshmen. Dejon Lee is going to be a junior next year. So you've got a lot of guys that are probably going to get offered behind the scenes some money. So you got to take that into account. But I think they feel comfortable as far as their numbers at various positions as far as the young talent. And you just don't have to go out and spend a heavy amount. I mean, are you going to go out and spend $1 million or $800 or $750 on a guy that's going to come in and sit down as a true freshman and not play at all? But you know, he's going to get he can get developed, but why not develop a guy that's going to be a fourth of the price and kind of see where that goes? If it doesn't work out, you just go and get somebody in the transfer portal. So I think that's something that Alabama's, you know, trying to manage. I'm not one of these guys that's going to trash the staff because I look at it, you know, from the entire angle. I know that they've recruited well. I know what they're going to have coming back, and roster retention is going to be certainly very important. And you know, if they feel like that's how they want to go, trust them and kind of see how it shakes out. But I just don't see them making these humongous investments on certain players that they don't necessarily have to. And we saw what we've seen on our end is, well, it's going to be a smaller class, so that means you got more money to spend. No, you still have the same amount of money to spend. You know, that doesn't change at all. And it's not like you're going to go, oh, well, we signed six defensive linemen, so let's go spend $1 million and get one defensive lineman this year. That's not how it really works out. So I think that they feel comfortable and confident in a lot of their young players that they don't have to go out and just spend a fortune to get, you know, somebody to come in and be a backup for a couple of years and just, you know, play it out that way. Now, is it going to be the wrong thing to do? I don't know, but I don't think Alabama looks at it as wrong. They're playing with the money that they have available and the money that they know that they're going to have to spend on their sophomores and on their freshmen when this season's over.
2: Andrew, there are six players associated with Alabama who are going to be making decisions this week. There are three tomorrow. Tyler Younger, a three-star edge from Atlanta. Cedric Simmons, a wide receiver who seems to be between Alabama and Auburn. 2,100 yards of receiving and 20 touchdowns. Stafford Willis, an offensive lineman from Abraham, is making a decision tomorrow. Friday is Junior James Tuopo from Thompson, maybe leaning to Texas. Jeremiah Beverly, a three-star edge on Friday. And then on Sonny Gales, the four-star receiver who canceled trips to Notre Dame and Tennessee. And I believe BOL has projected him to Alabama. Of those six, Bud, how many do you think eventually end up committing to Alabama this week?
0: Well, I think I like their position with at least four or five of those guys. And you know, I'll start with the guys that are announcing tomorrow. I think that they're in really good shape with Tyler Younger. And you know, you talked about the recruiting class earlier, how it's kind of, you know, at the bottom of the SEC right now. You know, there's guys in the class that I just absolutely love that are ranked low. We talked about Darius White a minute ago. Oakley Keegan, who's a tight end. If you saw his pictures, I mean, he's one of the most physically impressive tight ends, you know, that's out there. But he's ranked extremely low because he missed his entire junior season due to an injury. So I think that there's some guys in this class that have really good high potential that are getting slept on. I think that's the case with Tyler Younger. He's 6'5", 230 pounds. Yep. This is a guy that they push for harder than – I'm not saying he was hard. They pushed for him harder than some of these other guys, you know, like Frederick Arts, who ended up going to Texas A&M. But he's a guy that they really liked a lot as far as his potential. And, you know, they didn't necessarily need a wolf to come in and start right away. You know, let's say you lose Yanze Pierre next, you know, after this season, you got Justin Hill, you got Xavier Griffin. If they need some more talent, you can go and get somebody in the portal because you got a pretty high-priced Wolf and Pierre that's going to be off your roster next year. So I think with Younger, they see as a development guy, moved from inside linebacker the last couple of seasons. Also played wide receiver. He was a receiver when he started in high school and then moved to inside linebacker and now playing off the edge. And Christian Robinson went and saw him during the spring, really liked him a lot. Said that they wanted to bring him into camp, work him out, just because it was a new position for him and kind of see how he did out there in camp. And you know, they told him, I know he announced an offer last week, but they told him in camp, hey, you've got an offer from us. We want you to come in for an official visit on June the 21st or June the 19th through 21st. And you know, we're going to be ready to accept your commitment during that visit. So he didn't really go anywhere else. I think he ended up taking a trip out to Stanford last week. But you know, after Alabama, you know, really told him that they, you know, were going to have a spot for him, he kept things quiet and then came on that visit. And I think that you know, this is a spot there that he really wants to go to and get developed at. And I like Alabama's chances there. I think with Stafford Willis, you know, another kid that's a, you know, development guy. You know, once again, they signed six freshman offensive linemen on their campus. They're going to return their entire offensive starting front after this upcoming season. Mm-hmm. So you don't necessarily have to have a guy that's going to come in and, you know, potentially even be a second team guy right away. So you get a chance to, you know, get a big kid who's 6'5", 300 pounds, that's played left tackle, but seen more as an interior player at the next level. So, and that's kind of where Alabama sees them, as an interior guy. So you get a kid into your system, working at the, you know, learning the position on the interior and potentially developing into a really good prospect down the, you know, in the next couple of years. So those are two guys that I feel Alabama's in a really good spot for heading into tomorrow's decisions. Cedric Simmons. They've had two wide receivers on campus the last few weekends, and Cedric Simmons and Kyron Caldwell, and everybody obviously knows about Monsoon Sills and Osani Gales, and yeah. Gales is going to be announcing on the 27th, really like where Alabama stands there, and then right. Sills mid-July. I don't think either one of these decisions with Cedric Simmons or Kyron Caldwell affect Alabama's pursuit or how much money that they're going to, you know, have set aside for Sills when all is said and done. So, we'll have to see. Simmons had a great visit to Auburn this past weekend. He grew up an Alabama fan. Auburn's recruited him a lot longer. Alabama just got involved a couple weeks ago, but yeah, I know he had a great visit 2 weekends ago to Alabama. Kyron Caldwell's coming off the official to Alabama this weekend. He's been recruited a little bit longer. Alabama offered him back in the spring, made a couple trips to Tuscaloosa, so I think that's a really good relationship. It's stretched a little bit further than the one with Simmons, but I also think that, you know, there is an opportunity for Alabama to that they would accept both of those commitments. But I do think Caldwell will make a decision within the next, you know, I think he set an announcement date for July the 4th, but I also think that, you know, it could happen earlier. And I like Alabama's position with Caldwell probably more than Simmons, but like I said, I also wouldn't be, you know, really surprised with Simmons, but I think it could go either way there. And then I think Jeremiah Beverly was the other one you mentioned. He's announcing on Friday.
2: Right.
0: Hillcrest, Tuscaloosa kid, so local guy. I think he loves Alabama. He's always, you know, growing up, always wanting to play there. I didn't really have a ton of offers, but yeah, I think with, you know, the way things are, as far as being able to offer 105 scholarships, you're not really having to make a humongous investment there, and I think that Alabama, you know, sees him as a guy that can develop and potentially be a good defensive player for them in the future. So I like Alabama's you know, position there. Obviously, everybody wants to know about all the other big guys that are out there, like the Mitchell Turners, the Hayden Steps, the Marcus Silk, but all those guys are really kind of just, you know, coming off their final visits, they're sitting down with their families, they're trying to make decisions and kind of go from there. So we're still kind of waiting on, you know, when these decisions are going to be announced. Junior Tuopo from Thompson High School is announcing on Friday, came off the official to Alabama this weekend. Texas has been at the forefront, and I know a lot of people still feel that they're at the top of the list, and, you know, very well could be. But, you know, we know that he had a great official visit to Alabama, been to Tuscaloosa several times, had his teammate Trent Seaborn as a commitment. He was down there helping recruit this weekend, too. But, you know, I think, you know, as of right now, probably could go either way. You know, we're just going to have to wait and see over the next few days.
2: All right, buddy. Well, listen, we got to run to a break, but great stuff. I know you and Tim Watts and the guys are going to be on top of this. Three decisions tomorrow and six by Saturday. AB, thank you so much for taking the time to go into detail about these. Where can we get online to get all the great stuff?
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1: 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And again, his book called The Road to Bama. He mentioned Auburn. Let's get the latest Tiger Talk with Brian Matthews on deck. Stay with us.
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15: Atlanta Braves lost at home yesterday. They fell to the Brewers 9-4. Bryce Elder took the loss. He drops to 5-5. The Braves are now 48-28. The Braves are back in action tonight in San Diego as they take on the Padres. Grant Holmes will start for Atlanta. He is 4-3 on the season. 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
1: Welcome back in. Time to head on down to Auburn. Say hello to Brian Matthews. He's a senior editor for AuburnSports.com. Brian, welcome in. How are you?
23: I am doing great, guys. Thanks for having me.
1: Amen. Are you celebrating the beginning of the dead period today, Brian?
23: Well, yes and no, right? Because we got to create some content now a little bit for the next 5 or 6 weeks. But, yeah, I think it's a great time now. You know, the coaches need some time off, right? They've been working their tails off since the end of the season, right, with the transfer portal, then straight into spring practice, and then a heavy period of recruiting and official visits. And now, even though they can still contact recruits, they can't host any on campus or visiting off campus. So that's going to allow them to get away a little bit and get some time with their families before the whole process starts over again this fall.
1: And it's that time of the year for a reporter when you say, does the quarterback have 7 hairs or 5 hairs? Let's do an in-depth story on that. So we've all been there. Brian, is there a greater contrast inside of the state, certainly inside of a rivalry like Auburn and Alabama, with the respective recruiting strategies? We want to talk about the latest. Auburn freshman picking up number 22. Yep. Alabama, at last reports, is still struggling to get to double digits, period. Now the dead period's on. That takes on a different perspective. Brian, your thoughts about Auburn's strategy?
23: Well, I think you can go back to A-Day, right? A little bit more than 2 months ago, Auburn got their second commitment. This class was ranked 58th, I believe. Nationally. So I think there was a lot of concern there. And, you know, I probably came on your show at some point during that period, said, hey, you know, recruiting really picks up in May and June and, you know, the first couple weeks in July. So let's pump the brakes a little bit and wait and see what happens. And it's really happened for Auburn. They picked up 20 commitments this, you know, since then. I think it's, is it two so far this weekend? If I remember
2: my numbers.
23: Correct there. They're up to top 12, I believe, nationally in our rankings. I have not looked since this morning, so that can change. But I think they're top 10 in some other places. So that's just an indication of what a great job the staff has done getting kids on campus, you know, getting them here multiple times, whether it was for an official visit, whether it was for, you know, just a practice or really anything. I just think they did a great job recruiting, just put a lot of effort in. You could see the results of that effort now. And, you know, even, you know, this weekend they got a commitment from that running back, what's his name, Moni Williams,
2: yeah,
23: right? And yep, he's a good player. They flipped him from West Virginia, I believe.
2: Yep.
23: But I think they got him in anticipation that one of their other running back commitments, might be flipping to Missouri here fairly soon. Mm-hmm. It's no big deal. Kingston Miles is from St. Louis, Missouri. Their other running back commitment, Mycen Johnson Cook, is from East St. Louis. Mm-hmm. So it's not surprising that Missouri is going to pull out all the stops to try to get one of those guys. I think they really recruited Kingston Miles really, really hard here over the last month or so. But I give this staff credit because every single school is going to have decommitments. But what I haven't seen enough of at Auburn is people being, upfront about it and assertive about it and not just being the victim, but going ahead and going out and getting that guy's replacement before he even decommits. I think that's pretty impressive, if you ask me.
2: Yeah, Auburn's number 12 in 24/7. Let me double-check with you. 19th commitment was three-star Maryland safety Kinnair Crum. That's an interesting name. The 20th commitment was four-star edge James Pace III from Maryland, Matha Catholic in Maryland. 21, three-star Preston Williams from George W. Long High School. And as you mentioned, was the West Virginia flip number 22, Kamani Williams from West Virginia. Is that correct?
23: That is correct. James Pace. Again, another kid, a defensive player they're getting from the Baltimore area, right, where DJ Durkin has those connections. I think Coleman Hutzler, their new edge coach, is a very, very good recruiter and well-respected, I think, among kids that want to come play for him. He goes to a lot of really good SEC schools. I think Auburn's really fortunate to have him. And I think, James Pace is going to be a really good player. I'm also excited about Preston Williams. He's not a highly recruited kid. I think we have him as a three-star, I believe. Or maybe he's not even ranked yet on our site. So, but he's from a smaller school. He's at GW Long in Skipperville, Alabama.
2: Yeah. Yeah.
23: But he's 6'2", 180, can really run. Auburn has evaluated him really closely, and he's really impressed them. I think he's going to end up being either a tall cornerback or a nickel or maybe a safety and end up being a really good player. This is one of those players from, that Alabama finds, Auburn finds in state a lot of times and turns out to be really good in the future for them. So I'm excited about that pickup too. And I think nowadays you just cannot do what Georgia, Alabama, Ohio State did for, a decade and more and just stack your classes up with five stars. First of all, you can't afford that anymore. They're too expensive. And secondly, they're not going to stick around for long if they don't play right away. So you're not going to have a lot of guys, your third string defensive end is a five-star, right? That's hard to do now. It's more spread out. And so I think when you recruit now, you've also got to take a blend of those great players, those five-star caliber players, Rivals 100-type players, and you've got to take some guys you think are going to develop, guys that you've evaluated differently than other schools. And I think Preston's one of those guys for Auburn.
1: The A-trap was good back in the day, but I don't think it'll play now in most circles. Obviously, the dead period is on, Brian, but it doesn't mean that the kids can't still come see you. You just can't go see them as such. Tomorrow's supposed to be D-Day for Cedric Simmons. At least on paper, looks like the wide receiver from Penn State will choose between Auburn and Alabama. What are you hearing?
23: I haven't heard really anything other than I think he – Did he not grow up in Auburn? Alabama fan?
2: Yes. A lot of people think he's going
23: there.
2: That's correct.
23: I know Auburn's been recruiting him fairly hard, so I don't really have a great, I think he's going here or there. I just, if a kid grows up an Alabama fan in the state and he's being recruited by Alabama pretty hard and he has a legit offer from Alabama, I think all those things fit Cedric's case. I'm not an expert on recruiting. I cover the team more, but I think that's the case. If that's so, most of the time those kids end up at Alabama. So we'll see. But he's making it tomorrow. I'm not sure exactly the time, but it'll be Auburn or Alabama. Either way, I think Auburn's getting or Alabama's getting a really talented young man, a guy that is from Southside Selma, guy's really athletic and should step in and play fairly early in his career, I believe.
2: That was an interesting comment before we let you go. Tom Luganville of ESPN, who's got roots to the Tennessee Valley and the Elk River, said they were asking about Byron Brown on the round table with Dunaway and Brown. I thought he had a good comment. He said, it ain't pretty when you look at him on tape, But he's a point A to point B guy. He gets you really quick from point A to point B, and quite frankly, that's what a quarterback's supposed to do.
23: Yes, and I think with his running ability, I think it's going to sort of marry well with Golsh's, want to really be a power running team with, the running backs and the offensive linemen he signed. So I think that's really a good double there, having a guy who can run the ball, yeah, can throw it deep. Of course, it's very important in his offense. I think he's got some big receivers that can run and get downfield and make some plays one-on-one too. So I think that offense in this offensive attack, I don't think he's going to throw for 3,000 yards and run for 1,000 in the SEC, but he is welcome to prove me wrong, right? But anybody that can do that at any level is probably going to have some success when he moves up. And I think Byron is going to be successful for Auburn this year. And I think he has a chance to help Auburn break out of this funk of five straight losing seasons.
2: Well, AuburnSports.com is very successful. A lot of great stuff. Recruiting certainly on top. I know you do a lot of preseason stuff in football. B-Mount, where can we get online to get all the good stuff?
23: I appreciate that. And we had a bunch of content this morning, including a commitment, but about to put up my Monday musings here. So that'll be coming up soon. You can read all about not just the commitments, but how they kind of fit in and what their sort of role is going to be at Auburn and how closely they can contribute. We have some really great guys here like Cole Pinkston who can break down that type of info and bring it to you in a way that really makes a lot of sense. So all that and more at AuburnSports.com. Check us out. You can sign up online. We're running a 50% off deal for the summer. And, of course, you can follow me on social media on Twitter, /X at BMATAU.
1: 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Listen, man, kick back, enjoy the beginning of the dead period, and let's do it again soon, okay?
23: All right, appreciate you guys. Thank you.
2: Thank you, bud.
1: Thank you so much. Brian Matthews, senior editor of AuburnSports.com. Coming up the next hour, we're going to go to the Man of Steel. Jim Steele is going to be on board. Vince Ferraro is also going to be talking Tennessee. And Ben Thomas got the entire state of Alabama covered from one end to the next. It's all straight ahead of the Boomo Bug Show. Stay with us.
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12: 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Some World Cup history just made in Dallas. Lionel Messi became the all-time leader in career goals scored. His 17th was a patented Messi drive. It came after he missed an early penalty kick and was stopped on two other shots, but he scored 39th minute. And at halftime, Argentina leads Austria 1-0. Argentina has scored four goals now in a game and a half. Messi has scored all four. The next game is France versus Iraq. That's in Philadelphia. So after Messi, it'll be the French star, Kylian Mbappe. He's got 14 career World Cup goals himself. And Norway has a goal scorer as well. Erling Haaland, 16 goals in qualifying games. He scored twice in the Norwegians' win last week. MetLife Stadium in New Jersey tonight. It's Norway against Senegal. This is Jordan's first ever World Cup. Lost its opener, taking out Algeria late tonight in Santa Clara. John Stanshauer, Westwood One Sports.
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1: For today, a 100% chance of showers and thunderstorms, high around 85. Tonight, an 80% chance of showers and thunderstorms, low near 70. Tomorrow, partly sunny skies, high around 85. Tomorrow night, partly cloudy sky, low near 65. And Wednesday, a 50% chance of showers and thunderstorms, high around 85.
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12: Welcome back in. Hour two of the Boomo Bug Show. I'm Harold Bug alongside Brad Beard. Thank you so much for giving us a free ride around the Tennessee Valley. And for Ben Thomas on the other end of the Tennessee Valley joining us. 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BT, welcome in. How's life in South Alabama again today?
3: Well, I think it's good, but that's not where I am today. So I'm actually not too far from y'all. I'm in North Georgia, in Gainesville, Georgia, visiting my mom.
12: Good.
3: For the week. So I'm helping her out. Still working, but being here with her for a week. So
12: good for you.
3: And everything's good up here. I hope things are well with y'all.
12: Yeah, that's a beautiful part. I don't know how close you are to Helen up there, but my late brother had a place up there. That is, to me, it is, if you want to go to the Smokies, but you don't have to deal with people like crazy up there and in the park, go to North Georgia. It's beautiful up there.
3: Yeah, Helen's not far at all from here, less than an hour. Dahlonega is very nice. It's less than 30 minutes, especially if you go during Christmas where they have it all.
12: Yeah.
3: Helen's a little bit touristy. I mean, during the tourist season, it takes an hour to get through there, but it is nice. y'all probably didn't call to talk to me about North Georgia geography.
12: Hey, what the heck, BT? One thing we did want to talk to you about is you had a big powwow over the weekend with the boss of the Alabama High School Athletic Association. Talk to us about some of the points coming out of the meeting or the conversation. Or at least a speech from Heath Harmon.
3: Yeah, that was actually last weekend. He spoke to the Sports Writers Convention, and you know he tells you a lot, but sometimes you got to read into it to see if there's any newsworthy information in there. If that makes sense.
4: Yeah, it does.
3: You know, a couple of things he pointed out that were interesting. And of course, we have some news at the AHSAA today we can talk about. When I get through with this, but we asked him obviously about the two, you know, the talk in the last 4 weeks has been about the two major football programs that were put on restrictive probation, Mary G. Montgomery and Pell City. Both coaches there suspended for a year from coaching in the AHSAA and playoff ban currently for those two. And he was asked directly about, you know, could there be any relief of penalties for those two schools, and I believe both of them are supposed to go in front of the Central Board on July 29th, which is, the next official meeting of the board, and so they will, I'm sure, talk about what they have. You know, I guess they could give some rebuttal points if they want to, but also I think talk about, you know, what maybe they put in place to not have the same things happen again that are alleged happened this time, and I think at that point, I think the coaches will still be suspended. I think the question is, will they get the playoffs back? And I think there's probably a possibility that both of them may still be eligible for the playoffs, depending on what happens at that Central Board meeting. So that'll be something to watch a little over a month from now. And probably in both cases, they may still be debating, you know, what student athletes are affected by this, because they've come out and said in both cases that student athletes that were allegedly recruited or whatever will not be eligible at that school, so they would have to go back to their home school. So, I mean, I think that's the Mary G. Montgomery coach, who's now the full-time coach, Alex Page, said back in May that could be as many as 20 players at Mary G. Montgomery. So I think that's something to watch as well. So he talked about that. We also asked him about the expansion of the private school playoffs.
4: Right.
3: I've written a little bit about that. Private schools want more teams in the playoffs. Really what they want is more rounds of the playoffs. Because just for instance, in that larger AA private school classification in football, there's only 16 teams, and the AHSA, the model the AHSAA released was that only 8 of them will be in the playoffs. Well, that means that there's only 3 rounds of playoffs. They would play week 2 and week 3 and then the championship. So if they go at least to 12, they'd have some byes, but they'd be able to play week 1, 2, and 3 and then have a bye week before the championship. I still think that's going to happen, and it's going to affect multiple sports. And we'll see when that – it's got to be – if it does and it starts this fall, it's got to be announced soon. I mean, we're, what, really 2 weeks – 2 months away from the start of football season right now.
4: Yeah, absolutely. He also mentioned he was going to create a private school advisory committee. He's done that. And hire an assistant director primarily for the private schools. And I believe he hired Buster Daniel, BT, with the former Lee Scott coach. Listen, you teased us with it. Well, what was the announcement this morning?
3: Yeah, so, well, you're right. They said they've made 2 major hires over the last couple of days. You nailed it with Buster Daniel. Pretty well-respected coach statewide. He's been at Lee Scott, but he also has some public school experience. So, yeah, that fulfills what Heath Harmon promised to do when he announced the separation, or as he calls it, the restructuring of championship pathways, which is to start this private school committee. He's done that. There's 8 of them. There's a representative from each of the 8 districts. They've already met twice. And now he also promised to hire somebody or appoint somebody, an assistant director, to kind of be in charge of that. And so now they've hired Buster to do that. I think that's a good hire. And just today, I mean, we've been talking since really December, really before that, who's going to replace Ron Ingram, the Hall of Fame sports writer that was director of communications for 15 years. He's really, he technically retired in December, but basically he's not retired. He's still been helping him out a lot since then. Well, just today, in fact, a little while ago, they announced that it was going to be Birmingham TV personality Scott Griffin.
5: How about that?
3: Pretty well-known guy. Harold, I know of Scott. I don't know him real well. I bet you know him better than I do.
5: Yeah, we were cellmates down at Riker Island together. that was years ago. And, you know, of course, we signed a pledge that we wouldn't talk. So, now, this guy, he's been there and done that. He's done everything. He's done radio. He's done TV. So the bottom line is he's got a well-rounded background. So no matter what they throw at him, he ought to be able to handle it. And not only that, he's from here. His heart's in Alabama. So I think it, at least on the surface, you know, I think it's a good hire.
3: Yeah, he went to Inslee and I think the University of Alabama. And I think he's been about every major sports station, TV station in the Birmingham area.
5: And some that's unnamed in this show. So,
3: I'm sure Scott and I have met in passing. I mean, we've both been in, you know, I just had my 40th high school anniversary this weekend. I didn't know, but so he and I have both been in the state for a long time. I'm sure we've come across each other. It's surprising, really, that I don't know him any better than I do, but certainly in this position. I hope to get to know him very well.
5: Wait, here's the bottom line. Don't go to any high school reunions after a certain point because, look, you don't recognize anybody. Nobody recognizes you unless you got a nameplate on site.
3: Yeah.
5: It's just better to stay away.
3: I didn't regret it at all, Harold. In fact, I was looking at pictures on Facebook, and you're exactly right. I had to kind of zoom in on the name tags.
4: Absolutely.
3: But they had a good time, and I'm glad for them, but I didn't miss
5: Amen, brother. Listen, you got your poll out. Do you think significant progress is being made to curb recruiting of high school athletes in the state? What does your poll say on that, Ben?
3: Well, it's pretty mixed. I mean, I think it, I think, let me call it the results here. I just was looking at them earlier. This was in our newsletter. Again, I appreciate you guys bringing that. Y'all always are good about bringing up something in our little newsletter, and I appreciate that. We haven't got the results on that. I mean, we'll get the results on that Thursday. That was this week's question. Do you think significant progress is being made to curb recruiting?
4: Yeah.
3: The answers were yes, no, or time will tell. We'll see what the answers are. I would guess most of them are no. There's still much more to be done, but I think we have made progress. I mean, I think anytime you sanction you know, put somebody on restrictive probation like they've done for Pell City and Mary G. Montgomery, that at least has to open some eyes. And we'll see. I mean, you still, guys, every coach I talk to almost talks about who, some other school that's recruiting, you know. So you kind of got to read between the lines on that and what may be going on. Our poll from last week was about the expansion of the private school playoff, particularly in Double A, and 37% of the people said no, they didn't need to. They didn't need another round of playoffs. So we'll see.
4: Yeah, 32 said yes, and 29% said not sure. Big day in recruiting this week. Alabama may pick up four or five. Auburn's been on a roll. But Randy Kennedy had a storm last week, and we couldn't get him on. But one of the things that I did notice was four of the top five senior prospects in the state are committed to other other colleges.
14: Wow.
4: King Hall is going to Miami. Isaac McNeil is going, well, he's going to Auburn. Jatori Williams to Miami. Carlos May has made up his decision. I tell you one thing, BT, Oregon and a lot of other schools nationally have figured out there's a lot of good talent in the state of Alabama.
3: Yeah, I think they figured that out a while ago. They've been rating us pretty good. If you look at, you know, it depends on what polls you look at or whatever, but if you look at the 247 composite, which is in general what I look at, you got, as you mentioned, two of the top three going to Miami. Then you got Vigard at Auburn, and then we've had a lot of kids go to Texas. Jabarius Garrard, who used to be the Alabama commit, was a longtime Alabama commit, has just announced last week he was going to Texas. Obviously, you got an outlier there, Gunnar Rivers, but we know about that. I mean, he's going to NC State. We know why he's going to NC State.
14: Yeah.
3: So it's a good class. Randy is, I think he's got one watch list left. For his watch list, and then I believe starting July 9th, we will start revealing the top 50, our best in Bama recruits, which we do, you know, it's just recruits overall, not just seniors. This is the best high school recruits in Alabama, and we rank them, and then we update it every week of the football season. So that'll be starting in early mid-July.
4: Absolutely. And before we let you go, the People's Choice Awards for the Alabama Baseball Player of the Year, I think it's down to St. Paul slugger John Stowers and Hartsel star Asher Doppel. Doppel, I believe, is, Lord have mercy, what a career he's had at Hartsel. But tell us about that and any other things you've got going on this week.
3: Yeah, so Stowers is the Auburn signee, one of the top prospects. Catcher, and then Doppel, like you said, I think he's been MVP of the last two Class 6A title series. So you can vote on that now through Thursday, I think, and then or maybe through Wednesday, and then we'll announce the winner. And then softball, I think the finals will start tomorrow. We're still trying to figure out who made it out of the semifinals. And also this week we kind of started our all-region teams in Mobile, Birmingham, and Huntsville. We call them the Terrific 22. So today we had the Mobile baseball team. I think tomorrow may be Huntsville baseball, and then softball after that. So we'll have that all week, and we'll see what happens with the HSAA the rest of the week.
5: Stay tuned to that. But boy, jump off, Ben. Obviously, a lot of folks want to find out about Cedric Simmons. Your take, supposedly going to be making his announcement tomorrow between Alabama and Auburn. Your thoughts on that, and whoever gets him, he's out of Selma, south side there in Selma. What's your rating and your thoughts on Cedric Simmons?
3: Well, he's a good player. I mean, big, tall wide receiver, had a lot of yardage. I think he's at I don't know if he transferred over to Selma or not when the coach and quarterback left, but it does seem to be an Auburn or Alabama battle.
4: Yeah.
3: I think maybe Alabama might have the edge there, but we'll see. I think also the Thompson DB, James Tuapo.
4: Right.
3: He was Junior James. Now he's Junior James.
4: That's great.
3: Tuapo.
5: There you go.
3: I think he's gonna. I think his commitment's upcoming. So it is. Yep. June has kind of become a commitment month.
5: Yeah.
3: Over the years.
5: It's just amazing how they change their names. Next week, will it be Thomas Ben, or will you stay with Ben Thomas Ben?
3: I'll stay with Ben Thomas and go. And I attended Auburn University, not the University of Auburn.
5: Breaking news as it comes.
4: Oh, man.
5: Thanks so much for your time, Dave. Let's do it again soon. And good luck with Mom over there in Georgia. I'd love to hear those stories. Have a good time over there, okay?
3: All right. Thank you, guys.
4: Thank you, buddy.
5: The BT Express, Ben Thomas, not Thomas Ben, with AL.com. Coming up, time to go to the V-Man and talk Big Orange. Vince Ferrara on deck. Stay with us.
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12: Welcome back in. Really appreciate free ride around the Tennessee Valley. And speaking of Tennessee, what you say we go there right now and speak with the V-Man, Vince Ferrara. He's got the big orange cover there at 99.1, the sports animal in K-Town. V-Man, welcome in. How are you?
13: I'm good, H-Man. Hope you're doing well.
12: Does it ever have an off season for Vince Ferrara? I mean, is it,
13: no.
12: is it Is it always September?

0: For in your backyard, V-man.
1: Yeah, I mean, this alleged offseason, recruiting, the June is arguably the biggest month in recruiting. So you're tracking that. And then, there was NFL minicamps going on, and there's 39 former Tennessee players in those expanded rosters. So I've been doing a bunch of interviews with former Tennessee players that are on NFL rosters. And so that's work to get it done, first of all. And then, follow up and everything, but then, talking to them and everything, doing the research for it. It's been fun, but it does eat up some time. And next thing a couple weeks headed to Tampa for family and then SEC football media day. So no, it does not stop it. That all of it is kind of bridged together.
0: Do you ever sleep, V-man? Do you ever sleep?
1: Not
0: I
1: enough.
0: mean, you mentioned Tampa. Just before we get into some of the meat of the matter here, Brett and I are trying to find a nice, convenient, clean place to stay at the right rate. Do you know anybody in Tampa, V-man?
1: Well, my mom's house, Mama Ferrara's house,
0: What a
1: is not a big
0: coincidence!
1: it's not a big house. If you can find a place to stay, we can have you guys over for dinner. So how's
0: That sounds fair
1: that?
0: enough. By the way, we're joking, so you can tell mom she can breathe a sigh of relief. But let's talk a little bit. We want to get to that in a second, but let's talk about Tennessee and the strategy of putting together a class in 2026. Back in the day, it was automatic what Nick Saban was going to do, and you know how this game is played. Fanatics would say, Nick, why are you taking that four star? And that just takes up a spot for the five star. And nowadays, you look and there's three star. And then you go back, there's another three star. And then you get another three star. And of course, you ask why? Well, it's because we got expanded thing roster. We don't want to spend a lot of money. We're trying to squeeze it. We're going to have a small class. That seems to be the strategy at Tuscaloosa. Auburn has now got 22 in the house. What is the strategy in Knoxville for this class?
1: Well, it's interesting you brought it up, H man. We were John Wilkerson and I were talking about it this morning on Sports Talk and how, people are wondering, all right, how many are you gonna take? You're in the
0: Yeah.
1: portal, you save some from the portal. Well, do you really have to save some from the portal? What if you lose a whole bunch in the
0: Yeah.
1: portal? And then if for some reason you need to recoup in the portal and upgrade, that's a part of college football today where guys can be told, hey, we love you, but you may need to find another place to play in order to get playing time. Or
0: Yeah.
1: here's where you fall in the grand scheme of things. Not putting the kid down and say, hey, here's the reality of it. You're probably fourth at our position on our projected depth chart, things like that. And then here's another equation. Sometimes you end up losing players that you like and they like you, but their representation wants a certain dollar figure that you don't. You mentioned budget, you don't budget for them. So if they're crazy out of whack, you may like a player, maybe someone that you feel can be a diamond in the rough, but when they come back after a year and they're asking for a whole lot more money than what you're willing to budget for them with everything else you got to take care of, you may end up losing them. So you have to over recruit in bringing in numbers in high school and the portal, and then you have to let it kind of sift out. And then, those on the lower levels will get something, will kind of get those that drop down to them. It's unfortunate, but it's kind of the game I think the big boys are playing, even though that's not openly discussed.
0: Well, and these guys are making a lot of money, so it's on them to make the right call. That's kind of their job. It's called player evaluation. To me, you look at it, V-man, and it seems to be part of the chess game right here. If I see a hotshot kid and he's heavily represented, and if he's a five star, he's got reps, and they're just sitting there waiting for that money grab behind the curtain. I'm going to let you, Vince Ferrara, recruiting him at a high school, put him on the bench, pay him his million, $2 million a year. And then if it doesn't work out, then I'm coming in and I can get in for basically half that price. How much of that is going on in college football outside of maybe some teams like Texas and others? And here's where I see it now, V-man. The teams that have deep pockets, they're recruiting depth. A lot of these schools are sitting here and writing big checks for the front 11. But Texas now looks like Texas like that, Ohio State, some of these other schools, they're able to go out and recruit the front 11 and some depth. Look at Arch Manning. How much money did he make sitting on the bench for 2 years?
1: Yeah, I think there's some exceptions to it, H-Man, but I think part of what's brought more teams closer together and brought the SEC back to the pack, including the Big Ten, is the fact that the SEC, the big boys, the Alabamas, the Georgias, they don't have the ability to retain their depth like they used to. Georgia used to be able to stockpile five stars on behind five stars, behind five stars. Now those players want a lot of money because they were five stars, and they know that they can still demand it in the portal. I don't think you get a discount. I think those guys, knowing what they're recruited, knowing what their potential is, especially if that position is short on the market, they can still get plenty of money. So the portal always, to me, will draw players more money than what they could get staying at their own school. That's part of the problem, is that everyone will leave their good situation to develop, that they could develop, because they're out, because they know they can get more money being on the open market in the portal. You know it's going to happen, but I do think that it has hurt the depth of the big SEC programs. Yes, so there's a few exceptions, Ohio State, Georgia, that are still better equipped with depth than others, but I don't think it is what it used to be with four-star, five-star all over the place. And the best programs that sustain winning are the ones that can find a way around being the biggest spenders. I don't think Georgia is the biggest spender. They have to be able to sell the NFL and development and wanting the right kind of kids. And if they get that, then, yeah, they can have great players on their roster, but not always be the highest bidder. Like, everyone that just plays the highest bidder game, I think that's where you will run into problems.
0: Especially down the road. You better get that money for that class down the road. That's when you start having to sit here and take the hit. V-Man hooking it with us, 99.1, the sports animal. V-Man, just to illustrate where we are in 2026, did you ever think under Nick Saban, Bama fans would get excited by getting a flip from Vanderbilt? Over the last few days, they got Braylon Braylon Gibbs, four-star cornerback. Here's the reason I bring it up to you, V-Man. Correct me if I'm wrong. He's from Knoxville, which the automatic question is, if he's a four-star, why is Tennessee not on him heavily? Or is this one of those deals, the old proverbial comeback to that normally is, well, the kid wants to go out of state somewhere?
1: Well, no, I mean, because he committed to Vanderbilt initially. So I don't think it's him seeking there. He liked Vanderbilt, had that commitment early on, a connection to that coaching staff. Tennessee has gotten a number of in-state players. Half of their 16 commits right now are in-state players, and a number of them local products, but not everybody. It's just a really deep year in the state of Tennessee and in East Tennessee, so you're not going to get everybody. I'll have to dig. I'm not sure exactly why he wasn't. Or maybe he was just beat. Maybe Tennessee did want him, and they were just beaten out by Vanderbilt. Vanderbilt had a lot of momentum when he committed to them. So that may have just been a win for Vandy, as opposed to Tennessee didn't want him. I don't think it was in state, out of state. I just think he saw an opportunity there at Alabama, and maybe they had spot open up. You just never know how that works with Kenneth Simon Jr. going, flipping from Alabama to Tennessee. Maybe there was an opportunity there. Different position, I get it, but just, maybe another spot and saw, hey, I want to be there. Let's go after it.
0: We jump off, V-Man. What's going through the mind of Tony Vitello these days with the Giants? You think maybe he'd like to come back to Knoxville in some way, minus the prestige and paycheck he's probably getting with the Giants? Reason I'm bringing it up, did you see the latest episode? Earlier this season, he couldn't communicate with the bullpen who he wanted to come in and pitch. And over the weekend, he's sending a pinch runner for the Giants. And the guy on first base said, get away, when the kid came out of the dugout. he sent him back. I can't imagine back in the day of a player showing up a manager like that. It has been a long year for Tony Vitello, is it not?
1: Well, yeah, the team wasn't very good. At Max, they were going to be a 500 team at Max. Their veterans have not played up to par. Some of them have started to turn around recently and get better. Yeah, they've had their issues, there's no doubt. By the way, Devers, I think, eventually had the guy that was at first that was being pinch run for. He came out of the game because they had already pinch run for him. They already announced it. You can't undo it. So he could say he didn't want to come out anyway. Oh. He's one that needs to move. But no, he's not coming back to Tennessee. If it's one and done, which I would still be surprised.
0: Arkansas.
1: Then it would be for another college gig, I think.
0: Yeah, I know Arkansas is lusting over him coming back over there and get back to his roots there. B-Man, it's always good to hook up with you. Listen, man, thanks so much for your time today. Let's do it again soon, okay?
1: All right, always look forward to it. Thanks, Sarah.
0: All right, V-Man, Vince Rohr, 99.1, the sports animal in Knoxville. Let's go to West Tennessee and speak with the man of steel, Jim Steele, on deck. Stay with us.
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13: 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Atlanta Braves lost at home yesterday. They fell to the Brewers 9-4. Bryce Elder took the loss. He drops to 5-5. The Braves are now 48-28. The Braves are back in action tonight in San Diego as they take on the Padres. Grant Holmes will start for Atlanta. He is 4-3 on the season. 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
5: Welcome back in. It is an absolute pleasure for us to say hello again to Jim Steele. He's a fine award-winning writer for the Richardson Media Group. Jim, long time. Welcome in. How are you?
6: Well, I'm a lot better now. I've gotten both hips replaced, and I'm no longer walking around like Fred Sanford.
5: So in NASCAR terms, you took a pit stop, got your tires changed, and you're ready for the race again, right?
6: Oh, yeah, I got my tire changed. It's spoilers adjusted, everything. So, yeah, I'm good to go. I'm very pleased. It's been a year, and I have had no difficulty with it. So folks out there with arthritis and having hip problems, go get your hips replaced. It's even if you don't need it, I recommend it.
5: There you go. And when you get your oil changed, that's when you're really going to get back on track there, Jim. So,
6: yeah.
5: Good luck with that. You are, like a lot of us, a baseball fan.
6: Right.
5: No secret, you love your Cincinnati Reds, and here we go again. Before we get into that, Jim, let's talk a little bit about baseball as a whole, if you will. I mean, this guy named Manfred Jr., the commish, Braves fans know what he did a few years ago because of politics, took the All-Star game, moved it to Denver. They threw him a fish down the road. Now he's coming back. He's making political statements with these kids, basically saying, you got to go to court to fight my policies on certain things. And now basically trying to take away kids coming out of high school and going directly to the majors. And one of the reasons we bring that up, it's no secret what you're trying to do. They won't put that expense on colleges to see who's good and who's not. Then they'll come into the mix. But you're a Reds fan, and one of our best folks in this neck of the woods is a former Cincinnati Reds pitcher by the name of David Weathers. David's son, Ryan, now pitches for the Yankees. He came out of mighty Loretto, Tennessee in high school and basically signed a contract that could set him up for life. If Manfred has his way, that would go bye-bye. Your thoughts about the politics and the policies of this crazy man, Manfred?
6: I've talked to a lot of guys that are currently in Major League Baseball in some capacity or another, and I think the consensus is that Rob Manfred is an idiot.
5: Yeah.
6: You know, just some of the policies he easily has. For example, they're going to try to put in the balls and strikes. You know, they do that in the minor leagues where it's a machine that does it and not the umpire. And they say the appeals, that works pretty well. But generally speaking, everybody says that's going to be a disaster in Major League. So I don't know. But, yeah, I mean, this, all the stuff that he's doing, it's makes me wonder what's going on. I don't understand why. I mean, if a player doesn't want to celebrate a lifestyle, nobody's celebrating my lifestyle. So, you know, why is it that they got to they're mandated to celebrate others? So that's my question about that. But that's neither here nor there, I guess. Rob Manfred's going to do what he does, and I really and truly, I almost want Bud Selig back.
5: That's how bad it is, right? Be careful
6: what
5: you wish for. Well, it goes back to, as you mentioned there, going back as far as the automatic balls and strikes. I think it has a place. It's a strategy now. You can sit here twice, and you can use that to your advantage, or it can cost you. But to me, it's like going to a store and going through the self-checkout stand. When I do that, basically, I'm cutting somebody out of a job. I'd hate to see the umpires be cut out of a job because of this tech. I get the reasons why on paper, but is life all about bottom line? Is it just about a bottom line world out there? I guess is what I'm trying to say. In other words, the umpires helped build this industry, and now they're saying, well, thank you for your services, but we can make more money on this. And if we can let the colleges pick up the tab for these kids to develop, that way we save more money.
6: Oh, yeah. I mean, that's the NBA and the NFL are doing it. I mean, that's the thing. I mean, they've got, you know, baseball is really the only professional sport, well, hockey to some extent, and that's so disjointed, but baseball is big-time farm system. And so colleges serve that for the NFL, essentially, and for college basketball. I mean, you got the D-League or whatever, but, I mean, really, truly, most of the kids, if you don't go to college and you're not European, you're kind of stuck.
5: Yeah. Well, back to David. David went to Mount Motlow Community College. How much money is a community college going to be able to pay a kid compared to some of the big powerhouses out there? So somebody somewhere is going to have to take the hit for this modern. If this comes a law, somebody somewhere is going to take the hit. Jim, let's talk about markets like Cincinnati. You're in an interesting place up there in West Tennessee. You caught between the Cincinnati Reds and the St. Louis Cardinals up there. But markets like that, can they survive? Will they ever be able to do more than, remember the old Harlem Globetrotters? Was it the Washington Generals? They had to have an opponent. Is baseball turning into the markets like Cincinnati and St. Louis and Pittsburgh, are they turning into the Washington Generals, just having somebody on the schedule? Will they ever realistically be able to compete for a World Series title? At one time, we know the Reds machine, they could do it. The Cardinals did it. But will they ever get back to it in the modern climate?
6: That's a good question. I think they can, but, I mean, when you look at the Reds, that's just a lily pad for them. The guy goes there, and then somebody else runs the flag, and he leaps to another lily pad.
5: Right. Like an NIL package in college football.
6: Yeah. I mean, that's – don't get me started on that. That's the thing about places like Cincinnati. They get a guy for about 2 or 3 years, and then he's gone. Because the Reds don't want to pay him, and – the Reds probably could pay him.
5: They don't want to. They don't keep the money.
6: Well, yeah, that's true. You know, and that's something you said earlier about keeping the money and the umpires. Going. I mean, everybody wants to trim the thing. You don't ever see in baseball, for example, you don't ever see double headers anymore where you have one game right after the other. They're day night because owners don't want to give away free innings. At old Comiskey Park or whatever they call it in Chicago now, they used to open the gates after the seventh inning to let the neighborhood kids in to watch the games for free. And now they don't do that anymore. They say, well, we'll give random tickets to kindergartners and first graders around the area, but that's not the neighborhood kids. And so owners are so reluctant to give away free innings. Plus, they also sell, like, every team has, like, 3 or 4 different hat combinations.
5: Yep.
6: So when you buy your merchandise or whatever, they want you to have different kinds of variety. And so they're just trying to chase that almighty dollar. I think people are getting kind of sick of that at some point in time because you're already seeing people get sick of it in football already, college football.
5: Well, something else to show you how the modern world is compared to where it was. You mentioned the old-fashioned twin bills, day-night doubleheaders. Over the weekend, you see teams taking off Friday night, Saturday night, taking off holidays. That would have been unheard of at one time in baseball. But you mentioned college football. Is the same pattern coming to college football? This is big recruiting country. We know you're big in recruiting country. But if you took the pulse of where the passion is now for the respective teams compared to where it was just 5 years ago, certainly 10 years ago, it has cooled considerably because I think a lot of fans are starting to see people here love college football. They'll put up with a lot. But you're starting to see some spots on the banana, so to speak, of fans saying, I'm tired of these 18, 19-year-old kids. Not necessarily the kids, but their handlers coming in and maximizing the dollars. And then, like you said about the Reds, they stay a year and then they transfer out. And the school's left holding a baggage for a lot of money.
6: Oh, yeah. I mean, I'm going to be honest with you, Harold. I'm not really looking forward to college football this year, primarily because of this very thing. I don't know who's going to be playing where.
5: No.
6: What was it, last year during the championship game or something, I heard somebody say, well, this guy's fourth college to play in 4 years. Now, what's that about?
5: Yeah.
6: It's ridiculous. I remember when I was going through it, you got 5 to play 4, and if you transferred, you had to sit out a year.
5: Yeah.
6: I've often thought if you transfer, okay, maybe you can be immediately eligible for one year, but you get one bite at that apple, and then after that, you've got to sit out and do whatever because this is getting out of control. I mean, Nick Saban's been very outspoken about it. So has John Calipari and Tommy Tuberville. They need to get a handle on all this stuff because what they did, I think, was a nice idea, but they've got unintended consequences they didn't account for, and now they've got to fix that.
5: Yeah, to illustrate your point that you have no idea of the lineup, I bet you a dime to a donut you can remember the Reds lineup back in their heyday. Who batted first? Who batted second? What position? And I would challenge any fan now to tell me what the lineup is from last year for these teams. It's the same with football now.
6: Oh, yeah. You're exactly right. You're exactly right. You don't know who's coming in and who is.
5: No. You can't identify with them.
6: That's the thing. I mean, and here's another thing, too. You know, February 5th was always signing day, right?
5: Yeah. Right, it was.
6: We've got this transfer portal now. Does anybody talk about recruiting anymore?
5: No. Because they got to wait to see who's coming in on the portal, and I think that's the big deal. You're in Tennessee country. Speaking of which, Jim, what are fans there realistically expecting about Tennessee? We know that the hardcore fans always saying anything less than national championship, and I'm disappointed. Is there such a thing as a realistic fan? And if so, what are some realistic numbers from those fans in your neck of the woods for this Tennessee football team coming up?
6: Boy, that's a good question because I haven't really heard too many people talk about it, and that's unusual.
5: See, there you go.
6: There's a lot of people usually this time of year like going, boy, I can't wait for that season. And now people are like, yeah, well, you know, they're going to play. Just in my mind, I haven't really talked to anybody about it because nobody's mentioned it to me. I think Tennessee's going to be probably a middle of the road team again. Last year they finished ninth in the SEC. They were 8-5? They got hammered by Vanderbilt. They had a lot of things that went really wrong last year. losing out on Nico Imaliava, which to me was kind of like addition by subtraction, it sort of added a little fervor to the beginning of the season. But, you know, I think, they had an apt replacement, and now he's gone. You know, Aguilar's gone. So Tennessee's, I mean, it's they're. I don't know. It's like I don't know what they're going to do. I think Tennessee's going to have they've got some good players, but I think on defense, I think I counted, what was it, 8 transfers coming in on defensive side?
5: Something like that.
6: I mean, so we don't know how they're going to meld. I mean, they're going to have to learn the system. They've got a new defensive coordinator, which is probably a good thing.
5: Yeah, just Mr. Knowles.
6: And so yeah, I don't know. I think Tennessee's going to be very interesting this year, to be sure. But, if their schedule stuff, you know, you look at, they got Texas coming in. They got Alabama. Yeah. They don't have Florida anymore, but Florida would have been great this year.
5: Yeah.
6: I think LSU is on the schedule, and I don't know what Lane Kiffin's going to do down there. I suspect he'll do quite a bit better than Brian Kelly, which I never did understand that hiring. But anyway. Tennessee's going to have they may surprise everybody because nobody's talking about them, but I don't know. It's going to be curious to see.
5: Here's the deal, Jim. You know, when you're in the state of Tennessee and more people are buzzing about Vanderbilt than Tennessee, you know something ain't right. Jim, it's always good to hook up with you, man. Here's the bottom line. Tickled to death to hear about the hip replacement. The better half of this clan here, my wife, had double knee replacement surgery, Ooh. And now I can't keep up with her. So highly recommend it. Good luck and keep those wheels oiled up there, okay?
6: Harold, thank you so much. I appreciate it.
5: There you have it. Jim Steele hooking up with us, the Richardson Media Group in the state of Tennessee. It's going to take care of biz for us for now. The Braves, by the way, later on tonight, get a nap. They got the late date out of San Diego. But in the meantime, on behalf of BB, Greg, James Blair, the entire crew here, Harold Bug, thank you so much for your time today. Let's do it again tomorrow on Noon to 2, the Bimo Bug Show, back here on Sports Radio, 93.9 The Score.
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0: 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That's the TVA Minute. I'm Adam May.
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0: Yes, sir, Paul. So Daryl was just bringing up Bo Jackson. I think he's a hell of a player, and sometime they should put him in the Hall of Fame, but I don't know when. But if they do put him in the Hall of Fame, he'll be remembered for a very long, long time. And then not only that, in my opinion, the three best quarterbacks in Auburn history, Jarrett Stidham, Bo Nix, and Pat Sullivan. Those are the three best quarterbacks in the back of my mind. I know that Nick Marshall. Cannot leave out Nick Marshall.
1: So, okay, let me make sure. Jarrett Stidham, Bo Nix, and Pat Sullivan?
0: Yep, and Nick Marshall.
1: Nick Marshall. And I guess you're well aware you're leaving out the best quarterback in Auburn history, and that's Cam Newton.
0: Yeah, Cam Newton. Thank you.
1: Okay. did not want you to leave out Cam Newton for Jarrett Stidham. David, thank you for the call. You bet. I'm just curious. How do you rank Jarrett Stidham ahead of Cam Newton? Maybe it was just an oversight. Why don't we take a break? We're off and running here. More of your phone calls straight ahead.
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8: 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On the NASCAR Cup Series this weekend, Corey Heim, the winner at Naval Base Coronado. Bubba Wallace was second, and Kyle Larson was third. Zane Smith and A.J. Allmendinger rounded out the top five. College baseball championship game decided tonight. It's North Carolina and Oklahoma in a winner-take-all game three in the best three for the college baseball title. The Atlanta Braves are back in action tonight. They're in San Diego as they take on the Padres. The Braves are 48-28, and we'll start Grant Holmes, who is 4-3 with a 4.33 ERA. Michael King will start for the Padres. He is 4-6 with a 3.60 ERA. The Braves have dropped four of their last six. Bundle auto and home, renters or condo, and save with Progressive. I'm John Thayer with the Sports Flash, presented by Progressive on 93.9, The Score.
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0: Today, fans sing Take Me Out to the Ball Game at just about every ballpark in the country. On that note, I'm James A. Brown. And as always, be well.
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5: 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The

0: And we are back. Great to have all of you with us. And Vance is up next. Hey, Vance.
1: Good afternoon, Paul. I got this convenience store up here close to where I live. I think they call it Claremont, Georgia, is the mailing address. And they don't sell gasoline, by the way, but they're highly successful, which is kind of hard to comprehend. But everything you want, they got in there as far as convenience stores. And they're run by people from India who are extremely nice. Mm-hmm. One of them even invited me when his visa ran out to go home with him to India before his, and then come back. I mean, they're very nice. So I get out of my car. I pull in front ways. The car's backed in right next to me, and I get out of it. I get out of my vehicle like a box turtle. This lady gets out. She's got a gray Alabama T-shirt on, and I got an Alabama ball cap on. We kind of smiled at each other. We go in there, get our goods. I got a can of Skoal. That's why I sound like a smoke a pipe, because I got a mouthful of tobacco all the time. Anyway, we go back to our cars at almost the same time, and she just looks at me, and I'm like, uh-oh. Did I do something wrong? She goes, I don't like that coach.
0: Ooh.
1: I went, you mean DeBoer? She goes, I don't like him. How long's he been there? I said, well, he's been there 2 years, but he's going to start his third season. She says, he don't coach like Coach Saban. I said, no, ma'am. She goes, he doesn't coach like Coach Stallings either. And I'm looking at her, and then she goes, and then he doesn't coach anything like Coach Bryant. I said, ma'am, you're not old enough to have seen Coach Bryant coach Alabama. She goes, but my mama and daddy were. She goes, what do you think about him? Well, Paul, I've changed. I told her, I said, I know people that feel just like you, and I even hear some of them on a show I watch every day. She goes, you mean the Paul Feinbaum show? She goes, that's how I knew who you were.
0: Ooh.
1: Like, you must have just seen my picture. And she goes, I said, ma'am, I'm going to have to do this. I don't have a choice but to support the head coach this football season and wish for the best. Paul, I got no power over that. I just thought it was so funny because I'm like, uh-oh, what in the hell have I got myself into? But she, it just struck me odd. And, of course, there was a kindred attachment because we both had Alabama garb on. But I got to tell you, I'm gonna take the high road. I've been very hard on Kalen DeBoer, almost maybe even harder than Legend. But Paul, I'm going to have to pull for him. Isn't that correct? Isn't that what you're going to
0: do? You know, Vance, I can't help you there. I'm a big and strong believer that fans should do whatever they want. This isn't, you're not a senator where you have to vote your party convictions. If you don't like your coach, you can express it, and we have just the place for you to do that. Thanks for the call. Carol is up next in Houston. Hey, Carol.
2: Hi, Paul. How are you doing this afternoon?
0: We are well.
2: I have a couple of things I want to say. First of all, don't ever count on Ted Cruz to keep any kind of word. Everything he touches in Texas turns to crap. First point. Second point, and this is not really why I called. I'm driving from Houston up to Dallas, and I was going through the hill country, and I had a blowout in my car. And I do not have Aggie gear on today, and I'm not in my own car, so it doesn't have any stickers on it. It's a rental. Truck pulls over. Ma'am, let me help you. As nice as he could be, you may be in his mid-30s, I don't know. Nice young man. And I looked down at his hand, and of course he had on an Aggie ring, so that started
0: oh, wow.
2: the conversation. I just want to remind everybody that it doesn't cost anything to be kind and friendly. Aggies are known for that, but wow, wouldn't our world be a better place if everybody showed some kindness and helpfulness to not just friends and not just the people that like our own teams, but strangers as well. Last thing I want to say, I tried to get in a couple of days ago when he made his announcement. I just want to salute Coach Pat Henry, who is retiring from an amazing career as track and field coach. He was at A&M for 22 years. He, of course, had a career before he came to us, but he brought us over 10 team national championships, in addition to several individual national championship awards for athletes. But the best thing I can say about Coach Henry is if you talk to any athlete that he ever coached, they talk about what a fine man he was. So I just want to shout out Coach Henry and all the coaches that are out there. You know me, Paul. I bleed maroon. I bleed football. But whether you are one of the big-name sports or one of the smaller sports in college athletics, thank you, coaches, for doing the right thing by all of our kids out there. Paul, you have a great day. Have a great 4th of July coming up, and can't wait to talk to you in a couple more
0: thank
2: months.
0: Thank you, Carol. Really appreciate it. We're back after this.
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14: The Judiciary Committee within the U.S. Senate has advanced the nomination of an Alabama man to be the next U.S. attorney for the Southern District of Alabama. Sean Costello was nominated by President Trump. The committee voted to recommend him to the full Senate for consideration. U.S. Senator Katie Britt outlined Costello's experience that he now brings to the table in this next position.
15: He has been serving this district for over 20 years. During that time, he's rose through the ranks as the chief of the criminal division in 2018, and he's been serving as the the interim U.S. attorney since 2021. Prior to his time in office, he served for several years here at Maine Justice in D.C. He was also a legislative aide to both Senators Richard Shelby and Jeff Sessions. During his time as a federal prosecutor, he has tried 28 cases to final verdict and has pursued cases on a wide range of criminal conduct, including child exploitation, national security, terrorism, drug trafficking, human trafficking, and corporate fraud.
14: I'll be back with more Alabama stories after this.
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14: A judge in Jefferson County has approved the consolidation of two cases when it comes to defendant Damian McDaniels. He is charged with a mass shooting and a murder-for-hire shooting that occurred in Jefferson County within 24 hours of each other. The first occurred at Five Point South in Birmingham, the other at East Lake neighborhood. There were four people killed and over a dozen injured in those two shootings. I'm Andrea Tice.
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0: Carolina out of the SEC. It's just it's impossible for me to even believe that, even though I've seen it. What happened? I happened to go to South Carolina. I think the coach, who was the coach at the time, Sparky Woods. So as long as Sparky Woods was the coach, they should have been kicked out.
1: Yeah, well, you had to have about five armed guards to get to the press box?
0: It was a rough night in Columbia, South Carolina. But you're right, though. And by the way, I think my favorite thing that you put in this whole thing, and I don't even know if this company is still in business, but Poulan Weed Eater was the name of the bowl in Shreveport. Has there ever been a better name?
1: I mean, there's some good ones. Like, I like a little Beef O'Brady's, and, you know, we've got some, but I don't think so. I think Poulan Weed Eater brings to mind just like the heart of bowl season goodness, you know? So, yes, that was one of many highlights from the 90s for sure. And like you said, Paul, you know, rivalries that were played, geography being included, athletic directors that didn't have to have, you know, three graduate degrees in business, and so on and so forth.
0: Yeah, something tells me, Joe, and I don't think, I know I won't be around, and I don't know if you will, but 20, 30 years from now, I doubt anybody's going to look back at this era and say, man, we missed the good old 2020s.
1: The good old days. Yeah, a few years from now, I'll be like, oh, we missed when it was just we just had a 2014 playoff, you know, those quaint days.
0: Well, that would be I know columnists like you in the summer are always looking for something to do. That would be a fun futuristic column. We missed the good old columns about the 90s. Joe, great to see you. Thanks so much for the time. We'll see you soon. Joe Rexrod joining us from The Athletic. Always fun to think about nostalgia. And to think that the 90s are now nostalgic is really interesting. We'll take a short break. We are coming right back.
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5: National Weather Service in Huntsville, Alabama has issued a severe thunderstorm warning for northwestern Jackson County in northeastern Alabama, Madison County in north-central Alabama, Limestone County in north-central Alabama, east-central Lawrence County in northwestern Alabama, southern Lincoln County in Middle Tennessee, until 4:30 p.m. Central Daylight Time. At 3:27 p.m. Central Daylight Time, severe thunderstorms were located along a line extending from 6 miles west of Ardmore to near Athens to near Tanner, moving east at 40 miles per hour. Hazard, 60 miles per hour wind gusts. Source, radar indicated. Impact, expect damage to roofs, siding, and trees. Locations impacted include Huntsville, Decatur, Madison, Athens, Moores Mill, Meridianville, Redstone Arsenal, Hazel Green, Ardmore, and Gurley. For your protection, move to an interior room on the lowest floor of a building. Torrential rainfall is occurring with these storms and may lead to flash flooding. Do not drive your vehicle through flooded roadways. Repeating, a severe thunderstorm warning has been issued until 4:30 p.m. Central Daylight Time for the following county: Lawrence, Alabama.
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6: 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The Score. Atlanta Braves lost at home yesterday. They fell to the Brewers 9-4. Bryce Elder took the loss. He drops to 5-5. The Braves are now 48-28. The Braves are back in action tonight in San Diego as they take on the Padres. Grant Holmes will start for Atlanta. He is 4-3 on the season. 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

0: We are back, and great to have everyone here. And let's check in with Anthony in Columbus, Ohio. Hello, Anthony. Good afternoon.
1: Hey, Paul. How you doing today?
0: We're doing well. Thank you.
1: Good. Thanks for having me on. I live in the great state of Ohio, Buckeye country, but I am a Notre Dame football fan, lifelong. And I get a lot of people who speak to me on Notre Dame, and they make it like, with the provision that was given to us, if you're in the top 12, you're automatically in the playoffs. And they make it sound like Notre Dame just walked in a room, dropped a letter off, left off, and everybody read and said, okay, this is the rule Notre Dame made up. And I don't think anyone speaks on the fact, at least I don't hear it openly. And I think it goes with the narrative of Notre Dame thinks they're this and Notre Dame thinks they're that, where there's a lot of teams who I would consider to be just as arrogant, just as boisterous, just as feeling as they deserve something. I think that's a lot of football bases and fans. But my thing is, when you look at it and you read it, the Big Ten and the SEC, their commissioners, they signed off on it, and they let everybody else know, sign off on this and let's get this done, because we all know the Big Ten football. Now, when it comes to the other parts of it, maybe they don't, but they still have their hand in the till. So I think it needs to be spoke upon more as far as the Big Ten and the SEC said, sign off on this. We agree with it. Everybody else, put your name down and let's make this happen. What's your feelings on that?
0: Yeah, first of all, Anthony, I don't think you can ever change the direction of that university's thinking. Thank you so much for the call. Great to hear from you. Otis Shea is up next.
2: Mr. Feinbaum, that last caller, by the way, thank you for taking my call. But that last caller talking about Notre Dame being entitled, they are. They made a deal with the TV networks, the CFP, like, they made a deal. If I get in the top 12, I'm guaranteed a spot. That is not right. And those fans are entitled. And Notre Dame just patted the blanket, saying, okay, well, you know, if we make the top 12, we're good. And then now with the expansion, that deal that they made, how is that going to play out? And Mr. Feinbaum, love you guys. I appreciate all the people in the back room. And I'll hang up and listen for your comments.
0: Thank you very much, Otis Shea. A fantastic call. Let me check in next with Terry, who is in Tampa. Hey, Terry, go right ahead.
3: Professor Paul, the king of sports knowledge, your opinion on who do you think is going to win tonight between Oklahoma and North Carolina?
0: Well, I just looked that up. Not that this really makes one bit of difference. North Carolina is a slight favorite, but to me, I think Oklahoma has looked like the better team.
3: Yeah, because if Oklahoma wins, that'd be 8 in a row for the SEC.
0: Yeah. What do you think?
3: I'm going to pull for Oklahoma.
0: Yeah, listen, we're going out there in about an hour or so, so why don't we wait and see what the experts have to say. Thanks for the call. Appreciate it. Aram is up next in Ontario. Hello, Aram.
4: Hey, Paul. How are you? Big fan.
0: Thank you.
4: Yeah, I'm calling all the way from Canada. I love your show. I know there's not like one major topic today, but I was just going to make a point on the past couple of callers' points. One was the Alabama fan about the, you know, just the not watching and things like that. I just think most fans need to remember that, you know, dominance is cyclical and that, you know, it was not too long ago, right, that Alabama wasn't Alabama, you know. And I'm 38, but I mean, I got into college football in like the mid to late 90s. And for the first decade of me watching football, Alabama was was nothing, right? Until Nick Saban came and brought it back. So I just think people need to give time, right? Because everything comes and goes. It's like how Michigan was, you know, terrible for like a quarter of a century, right? Until the past couple of years. And then the Notre Dame fan that just called, I actually agree with him. I do think that people get on Notre Dame's case a little too much. It is unfair, but it's true. They sell, you know, and Notre Dame sells tickets, sells TV ratings. And yeah, maybe sometimes, you know, it sucks to say this, but the big team should get some sort of privilege, right? Nobody's going to tune in to watch, you know, Cincinnati versus, I don't know, West Virginia, right? I mean, people will watch that, but at the end of the day, you want your big powerhouses in the big games. And I do agree with him about the other teams that would be just as arrogant. I mean, let's be honest. Teams like Ohio State, Alabama, Texas, Michigan, they would all act like Notre Dame if they were able to and they weren't tied down by a conference. But, yeah, thank you. I just wanted to make those points. Thanks, Paul.
0: Arm, thank you very much. Yeah, I mean, I just I don't want to come off as a Notre Dame hater. I'm not. But the myth that Notre Dame is the same school that it was 20, 30, 40, 50, 100 years ago is completely wrong. Their games do not draw that big of numbers. It is a magical name, and I'll never forget in 2012, I remember being down at the national championship game between Alabama and Notre Dame, and I ran into a top ESPN executive. And he said, man, this is going to be bonkers ratings. It wasn't. Now, Notre Dame and Brian Kelly had something to do with that. They lost by 28 points. But it just didn't really capture the imagination. Now, you put Notre Dame versus on a random Saturday night, an Ohio State or an Alabama or Georgia, it will do well. But it is not the same. It's a false perception. Continues to be promulgated by Notre Dame fans. We'll take a short break. We are coming back with much more right after this.
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8: Governor Ivey has made appointments to the Alabama STEM Council. STEM stands for Science, Technology, Engineering, and Math. The state STEM Council's mission is to assist in STEM education and opportunities for students throughout various regions here in the state. The governor has appointed 7 people who will represent the 7 regions that the state has been divided into. The council will work within the Alabama Department of Workforce in an effort to bring more STEM learning and job opportunities to students here in Alabama. The secretary of the Department of Workforce, Greg Reed, tells WDHN News that each of these leaders bring a unique perspective as well as skill to the council when it comes to education, business, and industry in the STEM area. I'll be back with more Alabama stories after this.
9: Where I was living was not a great place to live anymore. I began to pray for a place to go, praying for all of these things that a 9-year-old would want. I wanted horses, big house with a bunch of people my age. I wanted parents. I wanted a mom and a dad. Before I even prayed it, the Lord had already answered my prayer with the Big Oak Ranch. Who would that 9-year-old be if she never came to the Big Oak Ranch? I would be trying to fight for survival instead of fighting to break a cycle.
10: Big Oak Ranch, a Christian home for children needing a chance.
8: Manslaughter charges have been issued against a Marshall County man after an Albertville teen was killed in a motorcycle crash. Dakota Hammond was driving the motorcycle when it left the roadway and was hit by another car. This killed the passenger on the motorcycle, who has been identified as 17-year-old Alexa Walker. Baptist Medical Center South in Montgomery has just been certified as a Level 1 trauma center. This will be the first of its kind in central Alabama. The hospital is one of 4 in the state of Alabama that now have this level 1 verification. It indicates that the hospital is able to treat the most critical of injuries and trauma. I'm Andrea Tice.
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0: We are back, and who better to go to in times of trouble than Bash in Boulder?
1: You already know it, Bash brother. By the way, I know I was on timeout after the show Friday, but it is what it is. I wanted to talk to you, Paul, about something that I've been very passionate about over the last several years. So now that we've 2 years, Paul, into Oklahoma and Texas join the SEC, let's look at their track record, right? Texas has won back-to-back softball and swimming championships, and the Oklahoma Sooners have won back-to-back gymnastics and are on the verge of winning a baseball championship tonight. So, Paul, that is almost 8 national championships in 2 years, right? You're like, these guys are doing great. They're absolutely welcome into the SEC. The last 15 years, Paul, how many national championships has the Missouri Tigers won since they've joined the SEC?
0: Could I get back to you on that one? I'm looking through my sheet and I'm not quite seeing their name.
1: Oh, right. You're not quite seeing their name in national championship appearances, let alone titles, Paul. Wow. Shocker. I mean, come on. Paul, like, you are the best promoter last year when you and the crew went to Como and you were hyping up the only game week 2 that was relevant in the SEC, which was Missouri versus Kansas. And you're like, wow, I didn't know how popular, how passionate this rivalry was. It's like, yeah, Paul, it's because it sucks. Like, let's play a hypothetical game right here real quickly. If Kansas joined the SEC conference and we get to bring them in with Arkansas, right? So let's name them Kansas, Paul, right? Woo, Kansas is in the SEC and gets to play Missouri every year to reinvigorate their rivalry. Would that make the top 10, Paul, in SEC rivalries if they were in the conference?
0: No.
1: That's what I'm saying. So, like, all you have to promote and advertise the Missouri Tigers is their cross-state rivalry with the Kansas Jayhawks, Paul.
0: Now, if Kansas had come into the league at the same time as Missouri, we'd be looking at a national championship or two in basketball, though.
1: You make a point with that. But let's say, Paul, we put your hand and wrist on a polygraph test, right? And they ask you the question, if you had the choice to keep Missouri or trade them out for North Carolina, and your answer was no, what would the polygraph merit, Paul? What would the figure, what would they be doing?
0: Now, I would say Missouri. I would take Missouri over North Carolina. But Bash, let me warn you, I have been known to beat polygraph machines before.
1: Okay, yes, you being the comparison to Jerry Springer and him having his protege being Steve Wilkos. I assume, Paul, you knew how to fail a polygraph test or pass one, so to speak. I could never do that myself. But, yeah, Paul, I just got to say that here's my final point on this whole just trolling of Missouri. Has every other team, Paul, in the SEC conference at least won one national championship in a collegiate sport?
0: I'm assuming that is the case, Bash, but I haven't been going through my ChatGPT today like you.
1: Okay, it was not ChatGPT. It was Gemini.

0: changed everything. So they need to get over that. The names across that jersey, it just doesn't mean what it used to. What do you think about it, Paul?
1: No, I think there's a lot of truth to that. There is a great deal of truth to that. Hey, David, thanks for the call. By the way, I think I know now why Chris was so upset. Andy Staples put out a list today of head coaching rankings. I mean, everybody does this, but he works for On3. And in the ACC, he had Mario Cristobal as the best coach. Can't really find fault with that. He had James Franklin ranked number two ahead of Dabo Sweeney. Now, how embarrassing is that for Clemson? I would disagree, frankly. Rhett Lashley is four. I would have Rhett Lashley ahead of Dabo Sweeney. I'd probably even have Jeff Brohm ahead of Dabo Sweeney. Where did Bill Belichick finish? 16th out of 17. 17 was Tevita Pritchard from Stanford. Now, you're Bill Belichick, and you're considered the greatest NFL coach of all time. You moved to college, and somebody asked you, how's it going so far? Well, I just got ranked by Andy Staples, number 16 out of 17 coaches. There's so many comparisons to that, but I'll take a break here and finish this thought in just a moment. We are coming right back.
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9: 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Atlanta Braves lost at home yesterday. They fell to the Brewers 9-4. Bryce Elder took the loss. He drops to 5-5. The Braves are now 48-28. The Braves are back in action tonight in San Diego as they take on the Padres. Grant Holmes will start for Atlanta. He is 4-3 on the season. 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
6: Parents in Jackson County are expressing anger and frustration at the Jackson County school system and its superintendent after it was discovered that a registered sex offender had been volunteering at sporting events connected to Skyline High School. The parents recently took part in a school board meeting to voice their concerns over Brian Farmer, who was allowed to work at the concession stand and offer private basketball coaching lessons to the students. Farmer was a teacher and basketball coach in Tennessee back in 2007 when he was charged with statutory rape and sexual battery of three victims. Farmer was then found guilty in the first case and pleaded no contest in the next two. He was stripped of his teaching license. The Jackson County School Board has since issued a statement that an investigation is underway regarding how Farmer has been allowed onto school grounds to take part in these events. This is being done by the board and the Jackson County Sheriff's Office. They say appropriate action will be taken once the investigation is completed. The statement also clarified that at no time was Farmer employed by the school. I'll be back with more Alabama stories after this.
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6: A judge in Jefferson County has approved the consolidation of two cases when it comes to defendant Damian McDaniels. McDaniels is charged with a mass shooting and a murder-for-hire shooting that occurred in Jefferson County within 24 hours of each other. There were four people killed and over a dozen injured between those two shootings. I'm Andrea Tice.
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10: I'm Nick DeLuca, closing in on the NBA draft. Have an early jump from college to the pros. Dusty May headed to the Mavs. Michigan head coach finalizing a deal to become the next head coach in Dallas after winning the national championship with the Wolverines. May went 64-13 in two seasons in Ann Arbor after reaching the Final Four with FAU in 2023. ESPN's Bobby Marks on May's move to the NBA.
11: Well, I think it's a coup. I think it's where you look at it, where this Dallas roster is, when you have Cooper Flagg, and then you also have veterans players on here, and as Brian mentioned, 9-30, the ability to have a college coach come in here who has coached against Cooper Flagg and now will inherit two more young picks. However, I will say this. It is a little bit unorthodox going the college to pro route.
10: Marks on NBA Today. He will replace Jason Kidd, Dusty May, that is, in Dallas. Elsewhere, star free agent Trae Young intends to sign a four-year, approximately $212 million deal to stay with the Wizards, including a player option for year four. Will pair with the Wizards' young core, set to include the number one overall pick in tomorrow's NBA draft. In the World Cup, U.S. men's national team star Christian Pulisic returned to full training for the first time since June 11th after dealing with a calf injury. Did not play in the U.S.'s 2-0 win over Australia. Argentina takes down Austria 2-0. Leo Messi becoming the all-time leading scorer in World Cup history.
12: Hey, it's Michelle Smallman, and coming up Tuesday, the NBA draft kicks off. We'll tell you who should be the number one pick and who could be a big draft day steal. It's on Sportsmanlike, 6 a.m. Eastern, right here on ESPN Radio, ESPN2, and ESPNU.

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